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This is KXLU Serenata de Trios. My name is Annabelle Marquez, in for Ernesto Colin. Welcome.

And this is 88.9 FM KXLU. This is Serenata de Trios. And for Ernesto Colín, my name is Annabel Marquez. As I said a few moments ago, bienvenidos a Serenata de Trios aquí en KXLU. Lo que acaban de escuchar fue una canción que muchos conocemos, Para Morir Iguales, interpretada por el trío Calavera. This was a song, the one you just heard, is a song called by Trio Calaveras, Para Morir Iguales, which means to die in the same way. And it has an opening line that makes it quite memorable. And the opening line is, Olvídate de todo menos de mí, which means you can forget about it all, but don't forget about me. So it's a wonderful song. You also heard Trio Los Tecolines with Pecadora, a song, a beautiful song called La Hiedra with El Trio Los Panchos, Los Montejo with Peregrina. And of course, we started off today with the Traigo Serenata, which actually played twice. So I hope you enjoyed that. That is a song that we usually begin the show with here at KXLU on Sunday evenings from 6 to 7. Thanks for joining us. Up next, we have a song called Una Copa Más by Trio Los Panchos.

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This is Serenata de Trios every Sunday from 6 to 7 p.m. And I'm going to go over some of the songs you just listened to here. We had Trio Los Angeles with a song called Cielo Rojo, Red Sky. We heard Trio Los Santos with Luz de Luna. And you also heard Trio Los Santos with a song called Perla Negra and Alma Vanidosa. Alma Vanidosa was actually by Trio Los Condes, and also Me Dejaste con las Ganas. We also heard Los Panchos to start this musical segment with Una Copa Más. It is now 6:38 p.m., which means we have just about 20 minutes left of Serenata de Trios. A brief reminder that you can find us on social media at Serenata de Trios on Instagram and Facebook. You can also email your requests, our song dedications, by emailing radioserenata@gmail.com. And, of course, you're always free to call the station with any requests or dedications here at KXLU, 310-338-5958. And so up next, we have something that's very, I think, appropriate for the month of October. And this is a song called Luna de Octubre, which translates to the moon, October moon, October moon. So enjoy. This is Serenata de Trios once again, KXLU 88.9 FM.

That was Aidita Áviles, Tú Eres Todo Para Mí. We also heard Trio Los Antares with La Juventud Se Va, El Trio Cosita Chica, Costa Chica with Homenaje, and Los Panchos with Parece Que Va a Llover. And to start off this musical segment, we heard Luna de Octubre by Trio Hermanos Michel and also Al Morir la Tarde. It is now time for me to say goodbye, 6:56, which means we only have 4 minutes. Thank you so much for tuning in to Serenata de Trios. Ernesto Colín will be back next Sunday, and I hope you stay warm, stay dry. We have some rains in the forecast in certain parts of Southern California. And, well, we have Super El Niño and elections and a busy, busy time. This time of year, but I do hope you have a wonderful week ahead, and we'll see you back here at the Alma del Barrio Salsa Fest next weekend, as well as you have Serenata de Trios every Sunday from 6 to 7 p.m. Your host for this evening, it's been a pleasure. I'm Annabelle Marquez. Muchísimas gracias por su sintonía. Y bueno, regresamos el próximo fin de semana. Recuerden que es el Festival de la Salsa de Alma del Barrio aquí en la Universidad de Loyola Marymount. Así que esperamos verlos a todos por acá. Have a great evening.

0: KXLU 88.9 FM in LA, KXLU.com, all around the world, coming to you from the Loyola Marymount University campus in Westchester. Mystic Pete here with a show called The Mystic Pete Chronicles. Thank you, Annabelle, for another wonderful Serenata de Trios. And now this is a talk show, and I have a real humdinger tonight. Let me introduce firstly Anu from the Performance Art Museum crowd. Anu, talk to me. Tell me about the museum and please introduce our guests.
1: Hello, I'm really happy to be here. My name is Anuradha Vikram and I'm an associate curator at the Performance Art Museum in Los Angeles. The museum was founded in 2023. It is the first museum of its kind dedicated exclusively to the art of performance. And we have opened a space in Chinatown, and so our first big event is going to be with these artists that you're going to meet this evening. It's called Public Spirits, and it's on Friday, October 23rd. So with us tonight, we have three of the four artists in the festival. We have Pau S. Pescador, Riot Yezbik, and Daron Vinson with us this evening.
2: Yeah.
0: Well, by the way, thank you, Samuel Vasquez, for all you do, the director of the museum. And you can find out more about their schedule at PAMuseum_. All the information is there.
1: That's the Instagram.
0: And PAMuseum.org for their actual website. Well, why don't we just get into it? What a lively, dynamic, fun, creative crew in studio. Daron, why don't you start, introduce yourself, and give us the brief who you are.
3: Happy to be here. My name is Daron Vinson. I'm a performance artist, and I'm operating in between performance art and theater. A little bit about the piece that I'm going to be doing at the festival. It is, again, a play and experimental performance art piece mixed together. I'm using Marlon Brando and Emily Post, and they are holding a sentient cornucopia captive.
0: We are going to find out who Emily Post is later. I know who Marlon Brando is. I hope everybody out there knows that too, but we'll talk more about your work a little bit later. And then let's go to Riot. Hi, thank you so much for coming.
4: Yes, thank you for having me. My name's Riot Yezbik. I'm a visual artist with a background in cultural anthropology. So I make films, performances, drawings, sculptures, installations, and the work I'm going to be showing at Public Spirits is a feature-length project that involves a bespoke AI, my collaborator Milo Tawani, who won't be joining me for the performance, sadly. But shout out to Milo. She's brilliant. That she and I created to analyze a specific news media archive that looks at a history of gun violence in our country. So I'm excited to share that with everybody.
0: I can't wait to get into this. And then, Pau, hello.
5: Hi there. Am I on?
0: You are on.
5: Hi, folks. It's
0: thousands
5: Sunday
0: of people
5: evening.
0: Are out
5: oh,
0: there.
5: Oh, wow. Okay. I just found out like 20 seconds ago we were going to be live, so I'm still on like Sunday scary mode. Hi, my name is Pau S. Pescador. I am an artist and filmmaker. I make photography, video art, and live performances. And for this little adventure, I will be doing an 8-hour, I'm already regretting this, an 8-hour durational-based performance. It will start on the hour, so people can come and go. And it consists of a 15-minute performance where I'm talking about the history of government and LGBT+-related bodies, as well as a video that I produced with the Museum of Contemporary Art in Arlington, Virginia, that sort of brings that history up to the present.
0: What an interesting crew. Wow. Okay, I'm a little bit speechless to have so many wonderful, exciting people in my studio. You all came to me, yay! Well, God, there's so many questions here. We usually start out, when Samuel is here, like talking a little about performance art, giving people an introduction to what does that mean. Well, why don't we start there and talk about art in general a little bit for people who really don't know what performance art or maybe have seen it mocked or something. What is this genre? Anybody?
1: I will start, Anu, because I actually teach this material at UCLA as my side gig. What happens is that, you know, we're really curious at the Performance Art Museum about what performance as a genre means even before the start of the 20th century. But typically when we look at performance as a genre, it does exist primarily as a 20th century medium. It comes out of the introduction of photography and film into the realm of visual art, at which point the original representative functions and narrative functions of traditional arts change because these new mechanical media take away some of that necessity. And it opens up a different space for artists to start to question what their relationship is to the object. And one of the ways that artists relate to the object is by becoming the object, we might say. So in a performance, if I'm speaking really broadly, you're looking at the performers in the same way as you would be looking at a painting in a gallery, but it's not a painting in a gallery. It's people moving around and talking to you and interacting with one another. It's not the same as being in the theater where you as the audience have a very clear passive role and the actors traditionally have a very clear active role. It's more Brechtian in the sense of the fourth wall is often broken. The audience is often entreated to become active. The performers may sometimes become very deliberately passive. Again, that sort of fluctuating between the living and the object. And what that does is it forces us to think about how we see people and see ourselves making assumptions about people, see ourselves making assumptions about relationships or making relationships. And when we do that, that adds a level of consciousness that can activate social change. That's the way we look at it.
0: You are a professor at UCLA and just gave the best explanation I have ever heard of performance art. I've gotten to, well, it involves performance, but you just really explained it well. The artist becomes the object. Well, I mean, but why can't we just leave things like canvases in museums? Isn't that enough? Why complicate matters with like all this special stuff you're throwing in?
1: Oh, I say you'd have to ask the artist that. And some of our artists do make things, we'd say, as well. Pao, do you want to take that one?
5: I'm so good at being an object. I also teach performance art, but at Art Center. I wouldn't want to tell my students to go take Anna's version because that's a way better description than I'm ever going to give. I usually kind of give a very short, quick response and then like, let's get into it. I always start by saying making things for the gallery and sort of being able to bring visual art questions in a more contemporary sense into, you know, within one's own body. And I think you were asking a second ago, why do we do it? Why do we become objects? Or what was it?
0: Well, can't we just have pictures? It's like we understand that. It's a canvas. It's on the wall. We look at it. We talk about it. We make fun of it. We say, our kid could do that, you know, but that's easy. This is more challenging.
5: Well, I'm only going to speak from my own lens because I'm really good at talking about myself. But for me, when I was solely making, let's just say, works for the wall, I was trying to keeping the audience on their toes and keeping the object, let's just say, moving. Meaning it's what we see does have its own history and lineage and experience. But there's something also about having the live body in the room. And for me, nothing I found was more uncomfortable and awkward and like pleasurable, like of being able to then see that as well. And so for a lot of times when I'm personally performing, I do show my photographic work or my objects on their own, and I think they have their own purpose in that. But when I'm performing live, the idea is it becomes a different way of activating the same questions that I'm thinking about. And there's something really beautiful and relaxing and lovely walking through a museum. And you can have, you know, an intense experience, But I also think there's a very different experience when you suddenly have this person or moving, you know, living object, living, person, animal, you name it, thing in front of you, and you have to kind of deal with it. And so I think it opens up different set of questions, at least for myself as a maker.
0: It sounds like a central element of this is taking people out of their comfort zone and exposing them to new ideas and new ways of perception.
5: I think that can be part of it. Or also, you know, it can also be a really beautiful way of reinforcing ideas and thoughts. I mean, you know, something could be asking a question that is, you know, that is more beautiful or is more pleasurable, but getting to have that experience with the live person in front of us. We all have that, you know, it may not be seeing performance art, but we might be going to, I don't know, the Hollywood Bowl on a Tuesday night. And how pleasurable is it to sit there and see these live individuals, you know, performing in front of us? I think, you know, we can apply some of those questions or that way of receiving information. And sometimes it might be uncomfortable, and some of it might be a way of just, you know, being able to take in a different form of experience.
0: Mm-hmm. Okay.
4: Mm-hmm. Can I add to that, Pete?
0: Right. By the way, spelled R-Y-A-T. Go ahead.
4: Thank you.
0: Yes.
4: Yes, it is spelled R-Y-A-T. I think Pau and Anu said it so well. And
5: we try.
4: You know, you're both so elegant. Come now. Speaking after you two is like, good Lord. But just to say that there is this possibility, I think, with performance where we don't always have language for everything, right? And performance art really opens up, and Duran and I were just talking about this, right? This kind of like third space that you as an artist and your audience can step into that we don't have to have an articulation for yet. And we can understand something that's being expressed in our bodies before we actually have to sit there and say, this is what this is. And I think when you go into a gallery, right, or to a museum, you look at something on a wall, thank you, pal, there's a placard there to tell you kind of what that is. And I think performance, the liveness of it, offers up a space to the audience to really be a participant in a whole nother way with their own experience as they come to the art. And I think that's just a really special thing that, as like a performance artist, I love getting to explore with people, because there is something pre-linguistic about it. Even if you're using language, like I think we all are in our performances for this particular event. So just to add that.
0: Well, three things that have just come to me newly, and I learned so much from my wonderful guests. One, I was thinking that performance art is kind of over here, but it's occurring to me after what you just said that performance art has really influenced culture, movies, comedy. It's infused itself in culture, although we may not make that connection. That's one thing. The other thing that's occurring to me is that because we are facing so much new, so much change, so many states we have no idea what to do with, this type of art helps us to start seeing the world in new ways. Unless we see the world in new ways, how can we possibly address technological changes, things we don't know how to manage? So I'm just connecting it to, yeah, this is kind of helpful educationally for what we're facing as a species. Duran, it's your turn.
3: Well, to answer the question of why artists choose to move from the wall, I guess I can just start a little personally. When I was making a lot of work on the wall, I found that the audience was more interested in the theatricality of how I was presenting the pieces. This is specifically in sort of a crit room art school setting. But that led me to want to cut out the middleman. And when I started to perform, instead of having things on the wall, that led me to want to perform outside of the gallery and sort of a little bit of reject the white wall because of my understanding that performance and ritual are so intertwined and that we are performing daily and constantly. So to bring a performance that kind of breaks the monotony of the day out into the street, I think helps just shift people's consciousness even for a second, for them to start believing in something else, or for them to believe, or for them to change a political stance that they may have, because they are having to be immediately confronted and kind of take away their "they live" glasses.
0: Can you talk a little about your own background? How did arts and all this novel, these novel approaches come to you? Were you just built a little differently, or a dreamy kid, or was it trauma or dreams, imagination? Tell us a little.
3: Well, I've always been interested in drawing and painting. But for some reason, performance has taken me over, and I feel it happened at a specific moment when I found out about African-American folklore characters, specifically Br'er Rabbit. So Br'er Rabbit's character is all about using your wit to overcome an oppressor. So when I found out about that, just framing, that allowed me to begin to think a little more conceptually and use, you know, protest tactics or guerrilla theater in performance, and that so that led me to want to have it on the street. Because when I was making drawings and paintings, the immediate effect that I wanted the audience to have, or the call to action that I was proposing, wasn't effectively coming through in the painting. So I had to find another way, and that way was performance.
0: Can you just say something about Br'er Rabbit? So I don't know about this character, so it's part of African-American history or mm-hmm. some kind of icon. And if I'm not mistaken, it's in a Disney movie called Song of the South, which I have never seen because I understood it to be racist. So complications here.
3: It's very complicated. So, but contradictions is also a very important part of performance, and specifically black performance. So Br'er Rabbit comes out of a trickster character that was brought over through the transatlantic slave trade, and the original character was Anansi, who is a spider character who weaves folklore.
0: Anansi,
3: okay. who weaves storytellers. He's a spider, so he weaves webs. Through the journey, he transformed into Br'er Rabbit. A more contemporary version of Br'er Rabbit would be Bugs Bunny.
0: I'm learning. Go ahead.
3: So there's a lot. There's a lot of tricksters are constantly morphing. They're never static because they're driven by a hunger. Either that's a hunger for safety, a hunger for community, a hunger for emancipation, etc. So having that force behind my work is important because it just it's motivating. And it's an ancestral figure that I know has helped people achieve freedom and liberation.
0: And one more question. So African religion or mythology may have been forbidden and had to be buried in some kind of other archetype. Mm-hmm. So artists have to sometimes cloak their work in ways that won't get them in trouble, but it's still there.
3: Right. So yes, that's a tactic that, you know, indigenous communities have had to use because of the cruelty of the system that they were subjected to. So bringing that into the contemporary, I think, is very important because it's a tactic that we know works, and it's useful. Yeah.
1: Can I add something to that?
0: Please.
1: So I think, you know, to your comment about the film, which, you know, I'm a kid of the 70s, so I actually have seen that film back when it was still in circulation. And when I think about it, what I think about is twofold. One is there's a difference between knowing your culture and being sold your culture by a large corporation, right? But the other is that, especially at that moment in the 70s and the early 80s, And this is something that we talk about in my modernism class too, which is how there are differing imperatives depending on whose validation you're seeking as an artist. And so as a Black artist, you are often put in a position of having to choose. An artist of any community identification, you're often put in a position of, well, is your work for your people, I'm putting that in quotes, or is it for, quote unquote, everybody? And people who are trying to reach who they imagine to be everybody will often work through the classics, through the Western canon, through official culture, and I would say through respectability. And then when you're trying to reach, quote unquote, your own community, you may be using different tactics, including some more trickster tactics where you take on. So the performance scholar, very important performance scholar, José Esteban Muñoz, called it disidentification. And that means actually inhabiting a negative stereotype about yourself in order to illustrate how completely absurd it is by blowing it up from within, which is definitely something a lot of the performance artists that we like to work with are also into doing.
0: Let's go to a piece of music by George Serra for a minute. Just give us a moment to collect.

0: 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You're listening to the Mystic Pete Chronicles. I am Mystic Pete. You can find me at MysticPete.com and Mystic Pete on social media. I have a wonderful crew in from the performance art museum scene. Pau S. Pescador, let's talk about you, your background. How, what brought you to the, all this inventiveness, ideas? Tell me about yourself.
1: Hi again. So I originally started actually in film. I went to film school a couple decades ago, so a bit ago, and it wasn't exactly what I needed or what I sort of expected for myself as a maker. I think I sort of went to try to find a creative place to make my ideas and think about how I want to be a maker. And you know, nothing like being a late teenager, and suddenly, in order to make your movies outside of school or make anything, it requires a large-scale budget. Later, potentially, big studios, etc. And so, I think also studying a more traditional way of film has also felt very limiting to me. And I wandered in to the fine art department at the college I was at. And I started to take photo classes, which for me, I think, was that would make me a better choreographer. And the classes were all built around 60s and 70s conceptual art in California. So it actually just made me a better thinker. And so I kind of then ended up going down a rabbit hole of not the Briar Rabbit, but a different one.
0: Good callback.
1: Yeah, you know, shout out. But instead, I was like, I started making video art after making photography for multiple years and sort of figuring out asking some of the questions that I had been thinking about maybe what I wanted to make, but in a different, for a different audience, for a different, you know, through a different lens. And eventually I found my way into doing live performance. And so now my practice operates between three dispersed medias where I'm making still images, I'm performing live for an audience, and I also make, you know, short and long form videos as well.
0: Well, this is something about the artist that we want to do something new, and we want to find our own muse, despite the fact that Facebook is ruining that word now. Because there's an AI icon, whatever. I can't use music anymore. But we want to find something original. We want to find our voice and express it to the world. Sounds like that's what you are doing. And you're a big part of this show on October 23rd, Public Spirit, an 8-hour durational piece. Please, sure. Duration, explain all that. What yeah. brought you to this?
1: So the piece is so much about, you know, about the workday and, you know, the fact that we clock in and we do our thing for 8 hours and head home. And so in this, I'm looking at present and past histories of government employees, in this case, federal. And so it felt appropriate to do it, why not, for that period of time. And so on the hour, I start and we'll go on to stage. One of my grateful things about this is, while my pieces are usually just built with my own hands fumbling on stage and trying to make something happen, I'm actually getting costumes fabricated. One of the joys of working with an institution, a close friend who's an LA fashion designer / costume maker, Nancy Stella Soto, is making 8 radically different costumes for me, all mimicking different types of federal employees, but kind of reworking them. I think this probably one of my sexier costumes will be an astronaut. So it's going to be taken apart in this sort of 70s, you know, crop top sort of way, which will be fun. And also there's a reconsideration of the postal employee, where the front of it is like oversized and like feels very contemporary, and the back is nothing. Let's just say that. So it's like there's a level of play to that as well. And then so for a 15-minute period of time, I'm talking about the history of the MacArthur era, specifically how this affected LGBT plus employees in the starting in the 40s through, I think it really, it was probably most heavy in the 60s. And then, but it petered out till Don't Ask, Don't Tell in the 90s. So talking about that history, and alongside it is this video where I went to Washington, D.C. for the past couple of years, where I was speaking to individuals who are trans and work in government or had worked in government. And I wanted to know what their life was like, what their experiences were at this, you know, in that employment, those who had transitioned on the job, and how those who hadn't and waited till after they had retired. And so this video becomes talking about, you know, the history of working, specifically within government, as well as this current moment.
0: I think one of the things that we do with art is see the ordinary in completely new ways, whether it's driving a car through LA or a postal worker. What could possibly be artistic about that? But you're opening our eyes.
1: Completely. And I should sell it as, like, I'm not doing a piece about federal workers, but I'm wearing really sexy postal worker costumes. And I think that's really what's going to be getting the audience, right?
0: You know?
1: I mean, maybe both. Like, we don't know. We'll find out.
2: You got to have something for everybody.
1: Of course. Yeah.
0: It's something I've mentioned on different shows. If you go back to tribal times, you know, 10,000 years ago, or even places on the planet right now, all facets of life had an artistic quality. When you cooked, you sang a song, or when you made an arrow, it was a beautiful piece of artwork. So, well, our anthropologist in studio right here, let's shift over
1: they
0: to
1: will
0: Ryan.
1: Sing a song for
2: I
1: you,
2: do
1: by
2: not
1: way.
2: Have a PhD in anthropology, just for the record.
0: Can you tell us about pottery making and the beautiful designs and Zuni stoneware?
2: You know, I did have to once teach the four fields of anthropology at a community college. And all I have to say is I've never taken an archaeology course, really. So it was quite the experiment of being like, okay, let's go back in time. I'm learning this right now. But I do have an MFA, so I am qualified to teach. I'll just be clear for the record here.
0: You can stay then. Okay.
2: Thank you. Thank you. I do teach.
0: How many followers on Instagram?
2: How many followers?
0: On Instagram, I'm wondering if
2: you... Oh, not that many.
0: Oh, forget
2: it. I'm not that cool.
0: Forget it.
2: I'm in my 40s. I'm not trying to be cool. You know, it's okay.
3: Yeah. You
2: know, it's 5, fine.
3: 5,000 is a huge number for us at our age.
2: You know, amen to that. I'm like, if I break 2,000, I'm really excited. Sorry, Pete. What
0: Talk
2: was the
0: me.
2: Question?
0: Well, there's the kind of larger issues, and also your background. What brought you to? Well, so you have so many facets. Anthropology. I mean, we just talked about all these things you do, but just share. Share
2: Happy
0: with the world.
2: To. Okay, sure thing. So yes, I do have a background in cultural anthropology. Also went to school for art and really studied actually kind of a little bit of everything. Really was similar to Pau, was actually starting in sort of film and anthropology as well. Really got frustrated actually when I was an anthropology student that I couldn't really include myself in the work, in the study. And I always felt like this isn't okay for me. Like I actually need to be, I am a part of the mixture of what is happening in these rooms when I go into them and when I'm working with people. And so I really kind of shifted at that point to going, okay, if I do film and I do experimental essay film, I can put myself in the project with the person that I'm filming with. And then we can become in dialogue together and make an essay film where, for example, I did a piece with a guy who has a private hire security company in Detroit, Michigan, who's really a performance artist himself. And we did sort of a ride along in his Hummer as he does this sort of neighborhood security patrol. And there's many problems with his work. And also there are many things about it that are really complicated as a black man who's also patrolling black neighborhoods in Detroit and also mixed neighborhoods in Detroit, racially mixed neighborhoods in Detroit. But I thought, you know, I want to stick myself in this work. I am part of this conversation, right? How do I self-implicate as a way to also have a larger conversation? And so that really kind of took me to performance where I started realizing, okay, I can think about my own body and my own identity as a way of having a greater conversation. So the piece that I'm doing with the Performance Art Museum, you know, I'm in conversation with an AI, and I'm not here to promote AI. I really think about AI as a complicated tool that we need to understand better as a society, because part of what the project does is I trained with my sweet collaborator, Milo. Again, always have to do the shout out and the credit. We really actually created something that doesn't exist, where we created this composite AI from a lot of different open source tools. And then we fed it this news media archive of over 800 news media clips I'd been gathering over time that look at the ways in which our country historically has really dealt with the issue of gun violence and what we've been bared witness to over decades and decades and decades of footage. And the goal for me then was to also really get this AI to think in a way that's similar to the humanities. So we fed it a bunch of very specific humanities texts in a very laborious, painstaking piece-by-piece process, so that when we asked this AI to look at very specific seconds in this news footage, it could tell us what it was thought it was happening from the position of one of those very specific scholars, or from a body of work, or from a theoretical point of view. So our AI is actually looking at the footage with us in front of a live audience, telling us what it thinks is happening. So it's a way of really co-creating with technology that isn't about absolving the technology necessarily from the picture, but saying, okay, hey, we have this thing now, right? How can we use this as a tool? Or how can I think through this issue and also implicate AI in something as, you know, very real as public violence, right? And so there's this complicated process then that is co-created, and I step in and I kind of, there's something sort of Ozzian about it, actually, when I think about it
0: a little bit.
2: As in Wizard of, yes. You know, the curtain, and you see the, you know, the man behind the curtain, which I'm just now thinking of this, and maybe Anu can help me contextualize that more. But right, I think there is this kind of part of the performance that invites the audience to consider that.
4: Well, I do think that what I'm hearing from you all is also really getting me thinking about how performance art is a form of making work that is calls attention to the fact that it's work, in a way. So, you know, another art history analogy would be in the Renaissance, the goal was to make your brush marks as a painter as imperceptible as possible so that it would appear that God had made the work, not a fallible human being. But in the modern era, particularly from the late 19th century on, painting's value becomes mark making as a representation in part of the fact that there was an eye and a hand and a body and a person who saw this sight and made this image. And I think performance artists take situations that we take as natural and cause us to notice where people are working, or where ideas are happening, or again, to watch ourselves thinking, which I think is so interesting. How do we form ideas? Most of the time we do this in a sort of an unconsidered way based on what we've been trained to do. And a lot of our schooling, a lot of our socialization is around training us to bypass certain cognitive abilities that we actually have. Whereas the kind of humanities education that folks are talking about here is intended to actually disrupt that. And the disruption can be really uncomfortable, but the discomfort is a productive discomfort that leads us to grow.
0: Every time you talk, it sounds so interesting and knowledgeable. I want to hang out with you more, Anu. It's amazing. So informed, and you kind of put it all together. But what I wanted to, just one little quick comment, Riot. We tend to think of AI now as just this predatory horror run by psychopaths who are trying to destroy us all. But, you know,

0: KXLU, we are in the closing minutes of my talk show called The Mystic Pete Chronicles. I hope everybody stays tuned. At 8 o'clock starts Alien Air with Pat. So that's a great show featuring electronica. So stay tuned to KXLU. But let's talk a little more about the event coming up on October 23rd, Public Spirit, put on by the Performance Arts Museum. They can be found at pamuseum.org or pamuseum_ on Instagram. Anu, tell me about the original piece and then what's happening now.
1: Great. So my colleague Leon Hilton and I are co-curating a two-year initiative at the Performance Art Museum. It's called High Performance, a two-year conference. High Performance was a magazine that was published out of Los Angeles from 1978 to 1996, and it was the widest distribution, longest-running magazine dedicated exclusively to the art of performance in the world. And so we have been looking at that history from a variety of perspectives. We've been presenting a number of artists from that era, including artists who were originally featured in High Performance. And we also have been looking at what is the legacy of High Performance now, and who are the artists that we think would be part of that community of interest today, if the magazine were still publishing now. And so in 1980,

0: some of the writers, artists, and the founder of High Performance, Linda Fry Burnham, people who had been involved in the magazine for a couple years at that point, put together something called Public Spirit, which was a month-long live performance festival in downtown LA. It actually was a month and a half. It was 2 weeks in May of 1980 and a month in October of 1980. And over 100 performances were realized. Several artists did multiple performances in that time. And we looked at that record, and Leon and I were really interested in the moment that that represented, which was the fall of 1980, right before the shift into the Ronald Reagan era. So a very different time in American history and in our political outlook and even in the way that our politics were conducted than where we are now. And here we are again, you know, we're looking down at, you know, a very important election in a couple weeks, just a couple weeks after our event. And we wanted to do something that invoked civic responsibility, I would say. One of the things about performance art that's really important to me personally, and I think especially as a parent and an educator, is that the culture that we're living in post-COVID, and with the major shift to so much of our culture moving online, even in the years prior to COVID, particularly so much of our youth culture, much of the person-to-person evolutionary learning that we as a species have evolved through over millennia is being very quickly severed because relationships between generations of people are being fragmented as the online space separates us into smaller and smaller niche communities of interest. And so there's a real threat right now that intergenerational knowledge transfer will cease. I consider it to be actually a major threat to our species. Yeah. And this is actually something that performance art can very directly address because it forces you back into the present and into those dynamic relationships with other people who are not predictable in terms of who they are, where they come from, or whether they share the same experiences, values, and context that you do. And, you know, back in the day, you would go outside and you would be forced to interact with people who were different than you because they were around and you lived in a community. But we've done many, many things in the intervening, you know, 40 years now to reduce that in our cities. And so sometimes we need a little bit more structure to get those juices going. So we are looking forward to this being an event where people will mix with each other, mix with their community. And I'll say that already it's been great for the Performance Art Museum. As I mentioned, we took our space in Chinatown in the spring, so we're still getting to know folks. And by doing this and spreading out outside of our building, we've built really strong relationships with our neighbors, including the park, which is hosting Durand's performance, and also the LA State Historic Park, and also Homeboy Industries, where Riot's performance will be at Homeboy Art Academy, their annex. So in addition to the Performance Art Museum, we're activating those other spaces, which are, you know, community sites where people who are not predisposed to complicated and difficult contemporary art can also have an encounter with this work. And we hope it'll be really productive and inviting.
1: Father Boyle of Homeboy Industries is very connected to Loyola Marymount University. So thank you for connecting those dots. I must say that in the early days of performance art and continuing, and art in general, it's often provocative, often takes on political issues, culturalist issues, sometimes sexual or scatological. I mean, things can get really wild and controversial and provoke people. I wanted to bring up the issue of how we as artists who, you know, there's a trend to push the envelope, to explore new ideas, to challenge the normal. How we have dealt with that, you know, back in the day, you had to paint a picture of the king, and it had to look really good, even though it was a complete lie in a sense. We have to deal with the society that's out there without getting thrown in prison or hung. Pal, why don't you give me your thoughts?
2: We would never be controversial, any of us four, not even for a moment.
1: You're not going to throw me in prison?
2: I mean, well, the night is young, and it's a Sunday, so... No, I think that's a really interesting question. I mean, we are individual society, we are making things, and we are responding to that society, but, you know, the next day we have to keep on living within it. And that's also the tension of everything that we do, not just as artists, but as makers, I think that in a broad sense, but also, you know, citizens of whatever that is. I was thinking about myself in this in terms of the research I was doing. And as I was doing interviews, making for this larger video, you know, I end up spending a lot of time in D.C. talking to people who are trans and working in the government. And there was this sort of tension where people were like, I don't know if I want to talk to you, random stranger, because they have their own responsibilities, you know, they have their own jobs, and, you know, they have to have their livelihood, and they may have things they want to say or not, but it became about building trust and relationships, because who am I, you know, who's coming and doing this, and...
1: You might talking to you might cause problems for them.
2: Totally.
1: Professionally, socially,
2: completely,
1: everything.
2: And as someone who's like, I get to come in for a minute, and put a mic in front of them, and the way I'm doing now, and it's like what then happens after that, like, you know, afterwards. And so it was a really interesting, eye-opening experience for myself as someone who lives in California, where there's just different questions happening completely on the other side of the country, and these are people who are living there and they are working, and they, you know, or they are retired and they are watching their, you know, their larger community working, et cetera. And so, but I do think that brings to this larger question that you're sort of asking is, you know, I am, as a person on a day-to-day basis, making decisions on what I need to do to support myself. And not just this, like, I love this bohemian idea of being an artist that, unfortunately, in a city as expensive as Los Angeles, is no longer possible the way maybe it was as, you know, and like, the musical Rent, like, I have bills. Yeah, 1980, I have bills to pay and things that happen. And that isn't, unfortunately, that isn't me selling out. That's just the reality that that student loan payment has to be paid. And so it becomes a constant battle of how do I continue as a maker or as a person asking questions that hold value to me? And how do I also navigate one's day-to-day responsibilities?
1: Beautifully put. Give us your contact information. We're running out of time. But
2: sure. You can find me on Instagram at Pau S. Pescador. There might be some underscores in there or dots, but you'll find me there. It's close enough.
1: We'll get there. Riot, same question. What are we to do? How do we survive? How do we do our art and be passionate and not... Get, I don't know.
3: Not lose it. Yeah.
1: Yeah.
3: I mean, I think that art for me is really just kind of a, you know, it's an outlet. It's a way to look at the world anew and understand things within myself that maybe I haven't understood historically. You know, the work that I often pursue is because people will ask me, well, how can you look at that, you know, and like, how are you feeling, and, you know, what's going on for you and in your headspace? How are you taking care of yourself? And I'm like, I take care of myself in many ways. And one of them is by also not looking away from the things that we need to look at societally. I don't believe that burying your head in the sand is a solution necessarily, at least for me, to managing my own anxiety. For me, the way I manage my anxiety, because I have plenty of it, is by actually looking at these things head on and trying to understand them in a way that maybe societally we haven't fully looked at them yet, so that I can share that with others and that others then come back to me and go, oh my gosh, I hadn't thought about it like that. Or, oh my gosh, you need to look at this because I saw this and I was thinking about it in this way. Right. And there's this like sharing and curiosity and a desire to like, right, take care of oneself in that practice, I think, of art making that extends outward. And I think, like, as an artist, that's the best place to start, because ultimately what we're doing is for, you know, our own interest and intrigue, and it's wonderful when it's shared and others can also relate to that. So
1: where can people find you?
3: They can find me on Instagram at Analyzing the Digital Psyche. There are underscores between each one of those words. Sorry.
1: Duran, could I trouble you for your words in response to this great question? We're trying to solve all of humanity's problems right now.
4: We're going to do it, I think. Yeah. So I feel, to answer your question, how do you make work in the times that we're living in now? I think you have to decide on what type of relationship you want to have with your audience. If you want sort of an immediate alienation, or for them to reject what you're saying at that moment and maybe come to what you're saying later, then I think you have to go with a direct approach. But I personally like to use popular culture, nostalgia, literature, because people have a familiarity with these things, so they can approach it with some form of comfortability. And then once I have lulled them into comfortability, then you can start to introduce some things that are a little bit more, politically charged, that can be very damaging for somebody to hear or for somebody to see or experience. But because you have created a social contract where they either are coming into the piece knowing that risk is inherently essential for them to view it, or the social contract of them knowing that they don't have to intervene and they can be a passive observer, you know, deciding where on that scale you want to land, I think is important to begin to figure out how you can create work in these times.
1: Sounds like you handle it by first making sure there's context, permission, consent, and also by being an artist.
4: Yes, a lot of circulating things.
1: Where can people find you?
4: You can find me on Instagram at Duran.Vincent, or my website, www.duranvincent.com. And also in my play Lingering on October 23rd, I'll be featuring October Anderson as Emily Post and Ege Attila as Marlon Brando.
1: Thank you, everybody, so much for coming. What a remarkable show. We got there. Thank you, and stay tuned. And Anu, thanks for putting it all together.
0: Having us.
1: Oh, do you have a personal website?
0: I do. My personal website is curativeprojects.net. My Instagram is also curativeprojects, curative projects.
2: What?
1: Thank you, everybody. We love you.

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1: 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We kick off an hour of IDM with some other genre influences. This is Priori from Montreal in Canada, and has released Your Own Power. The song is called Oil, spelled with a Y.

0: how history went after Berlin changed it. Here, in the late 1930s, a growing pacifist movement whose influence delayed the United States' entry into the Second World War. While peace negotiations dragged on, Germany had time to complete its heavy water experiment.
1: Germany won the Second World War.
0: Because all this lets them develop the A-bomb first. Edith Keeler, founder of the peace movement.
1: And she was right. Peace was the way.
0: She was right, but at the wrong time. With the A-bomb, and with their V-2 rockets to carry them, Germany captured the world.

That is Zadig from Paris in France doing the title of his release. It came out in March of 20 called Takaramachi. And this is available on the label Rhythm Bureau based in Kiev, Ukraine. And the album title is Japanese for Treasure Town. Before that, we had Fallen Astronaut, who's Vlad Schusterman from Jerusalem. And he did Bullet Cluster from his release, A Labyrinth Made of Labyrinths from June of 23. Human Space Machine before that, that's Mike Jungurius from Amsterdam. And he did Zeven. Like the number seven, but spelled with a Z instead of an S. This is off his release that came out April this year, called Perception Field. Before that, Shuttle 358, who's Dan Abrams from here in Los Angeles, and I had the pleasure of having him on my show a few years ago. He's still doing music. We heard Melt off the release Chessa. Originally came out in December of 04, and then re-released on the label Kepler in September of 21. That includes some unreleased tracks and unseen artwork. Preceding that was Synoptic Music, who's Zareb Chakrashvili from Tbilisi in Georgia, and he did All I Had, and a song featuring vocals by Sophie Vili, also from Tbilisi in Georgia, and she's a Ukrainian and Georgian singer with relatives in both countries, and this is her second collaboration with Synoptic Music. This came out in 2018 as a single track. Arcane Trickster before that, a duo from Melbourne down under in Australia, doing Sweet Chennai from the release Bombay at Night, came out on their label Tempest Recordings in October of 20. I-1 before that, that's I-1 spelled out, and that's Ivan Yashik from Brno in Czechia. He's a guitarist in the Czech psytrance band Shivanam. I-1 with Nectar from his solo release Dubhouse that came out just this last month on Cosmic Leaf Records, your friendly label located in Athens, Greece. And our third track was by Surface 10 before that, who's Dean DeBenedictis from here in Los Angeles, and we heard Guiltish from the classic 1996 release Keep It Simple. Our second track was by Ashkan ONP, and ONP stands for One New Planet. That's also the title of the release that this song is from, and that's Amir Porgeran, originally from Iran, now living in Oslo, Norway. And the song was called Yes by Ashkan ONP. And we began this first hour of Alien Air Music with Priori from Montreal in Canada doing Oil, spelled with a Y, off his 2021 release called Your Own Power. And as I said, this is Alien Air Music, heard every Sunday from 8 to 10 p.m. Pacific Time on KXLU Los Angeles, 88.9 FM, streaming worldwide on KXLU.com, coming to you from Loyola Marymount University. 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Got Midair coming up in our second hour, beginning with Battery Dead from Oldenburg in Germany, and that's one word, Battery Dead. This goes back to the release Yield to Gravity from May of 16, and Battery Dead's going to kick off our second hour with a song called Jetstream.

0: Gerbluxeel from Venuvara, which means wine forest in Dutch. And this is off his release Cloud Tracks from May of 15. It has some older and newer tracks on it. We heard Eindrielijke Zondag, which means a drowsy Sunday. Arishi Jan before that from New Delhi in India doing Exquisite Portraiture from her release Delight. This one came out in March of 24. Sayer before that from Sugarland in Texas, not too far from Houston. And he did Space-Time Continuum from his release Time Travelers 2. And that's 2 is in also. Came out in July of 15. Interstellar Messenger debuting here on Alien Air Music. He's from Manchester in England. And he did Coming of Age from his release Life Part 1. Coming out on the label Cosmic Leaf this month. Here's a little taste of what's up. Trier before that from Kaliningrad in Russia doing Meli from the release Agar that came out in April of 18. Before that was the band Klaus and a different spelling on that. I'll announce the playlist in a few. They're a duo originally from Tasmania, now residing in Sydney, Australia. Klaus with Mammatus Klaus over Saskatchewan, or Saskatchewan, however you prefer. This is off the release called Ganymede from December of last year. Came out on the label Microcosmos. EDD 989 before that, debuting here on Alien Air Music. And he's from St. Petersburg in Russia. And we heard Baikonur Cosmodrome Part 1, referring to the space station, a Russian spaceport in the Cossack city of Baikonur. Before that was Darwin Foy from here in Los Angeles doing the extended mix of Bending the Light. Kind of a title track out to the release Bending the Light. Came out in May of this year. And we started off with Battery Dead from Oldenburg in Germany doing Jetstream from his release that came out in May of 16 called Yield to Gravity. That concludes Alien Air Music tonight. I'm Pat saying goodbye till next Sunday at 8 p.m. Pacific Time. When we have more synthetic music from around the planet, playlists are on alienairmusic.com, and my email address, if you'd like to reach me, is info@alienairmusic.com. 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
1: 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I've been planning tonight's show for a while now. It's a special show. Tonight, I'm just doing jungle and drum and bass all night, and the show is dedicated to a listener and supporter of the 55 Shades of Blue radio show, Cesar Montijo from Pacific Palisades, and he sent me an email a couple months ago and had asked me, do you think you would consider doing a crazy loud show of banging drum and bass sometime? And the answer was yes. So I'm so stoked. It took me a couple months to plan the show, but in the planning of the show, it kind of turned from drum and bass to hardcore jungle to garage bass and grime. And I'm super stoked. I also want to thank a DJ by the name of Chris Rogers, aka British DJ in LA, for helping me pick some of the choice selects for some of the old school jungle tracks. I really appreciate that, Chris. And I want to give a shout out to Chris, his wife Marcella, a producer I work with a lot, their son Tristan, and daughter Lila. And I'm stoked for this show. Two solid hours of drum and bass, jungle, grime, bass, and whatever's thrown in. So this show is for Caesar. 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
3: 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This is KXCU Los Angeles 88.9 FM, and I'm doing a special show tonight. It's a jungle drum and bass, but it kind of morphed into something else when I was building it, more of a garage bass and grime as well. And this show goes out to the listener and supporter by the name of Cesar Montijo. I really appreciate your support. And he sent me an email, and he asked, do you think you would consider doing a crazy loud show, a banging drum and bass sometime? And the answer was yes. I'm going to jump back into this. I have more hardcore jungle coming up. I kind of got away from that a little bit, but I'm here for another 40 minutes, and this next set is going to be insane. And if you like what I've been playing, you can check it out on my Spinatron playlist. 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
3: Hi, my name is Don. 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

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This here is a first track from Got a Girl, Did We Live Too Fast?

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The song you heard before this was Lovely Head by Goldfrapp. Before that, it was Your Girl by Blue States. And before that, Got a Girl, Did We Live Too Fast. Now lay back, close your eyes, and let this track sink in.

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All the tracks you're hearing here tonight are live mixed by yours truly here behind the desk, broadcasting live from the blufftops. Hopefully you're having a somewhat warmer evening indoors, preparing for the storm that was supposed to come today. At least by my calculations here in Westchester, wasn't too much rain, but I think now it's starting to come down a bit. At least when I was heading over here. Regardless, stay safe and stay warm while we're inside. But this program is hopefully these first couple tracks and the rest of the set list can help get you in that mood of finally fall coming upon us after a very, very hot week. It's now the tide has turned, pun intended, and now we're actually getting some rain. Thanks to El Nino. But in the tune and theme of water and rain, this next track from J Magic is appropriately named Mermaids. Just a little over 30 minutes left of tonight's session. Keep it here on the Cerebral Blade.

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Stab the mind straight from the heart. This next track from DJ Shadow is talking about the future week for us. I'm here to end the weekend for the Omni Students, the 4-day weekend, and lead you into a new week of work.

This will be the final track of the night for me here. Hopefully you enjoyed the set here tonight. If you want to know all the songs that were played here on this Graveyard Shift, you can check out my Spinatron. Where to find it, just go to the KXLU.com website. Go to the Cerebral Blade, either go to the DJ directory, or just go to the schedule, and I'm there Monday morning. Very early Monday morning. And go to the playlist, and I will be right there. That will be mine. So, and you can check out the playlist from today or all my other set lists from the past couple of months. And if you want to hear any new stuff, I'll be here next week. Same time, same place. Don't be late. But before then, we got one final track here from Hooverphonic. One of my favorites off this album, A Stereophonic Sound Experience. If you like this track, listen to the whole album. It's very atmospheric and some of the best trip hop you'll ever hear. This one's been played on the show before, and it's gonna be played again right now. This one, it's called Too Wiki. Hopefully you had a good week, good weekend. Hopefully you have a good week. Good night, stay warm.

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This is General Management. You're just joined with me, Brendan, today. Lauren is taking the week off while I play some of my stuff I've been listening to. So before that was Moth by Another Country, followed by Four Dollar Signs, then ICO by Joe Past, then Shopping for an Avant-Garde Identity in the Bazaar by Sargent, and then the first song I played was Horsehair by Godstar Megamax. Up next, I have Holiday Time by Gash, and I hope you enjoy. I'm going to be playing more rock stuff today, so if that's what you're into right now, stick around for this hour, and you should have a good time. Once again, this is KXLU 88.9 FM. 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

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It's not my song, the title, mine's a keep in parentheses. This is General Management, weekly Fridays at 5 a.m., so anyone up right now, I hope you're enjoying what I've been playing. Before that was Pharmacy with Ivy Knight by Deer Park, Sycophant Pink by Kahu Matsui, Boring by Banjo Ulysses, and Holiday Time by Gash. Up next, we have a KXLU CD that's in the station somewhere. We didn't do that one today. Instead, I've got a band that I just saw live recently, Threshold, with the track Wait in Vain. So I'm going to get that teed up right now and hope you enjoy. It's KXLU 88.9 FM, and we're live in Los Angeles.

0: 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You just heard Paper Plate by James Eichmann, Beacon by Ivy Knight, Simon, The Bird with the Candy Bar Head by Elf Power, Teeth by Mary in the Junkyard, and Wait in Vain by Threshold. Up next, I've got not a classic, but one of my all-time favorites. Saw them a few years ago in London. It was a good show. Song for Kiara H by Mitsubishi Suicide. We're going to be ending on this song today, so I hope you enjoy. It's a bit of a hardcore one. But hopefully, you know, start your morning off right if you're up at this crazy hour right now. So stay tuned for that. I'm going to get it kicked off. But yeah, thanks for listening to the show today. This is General Management on our weekly Friday 5 a.m. slots. 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Thanks.
1: You will never meet me. You will never hug me.

0: The following is a program previously aired on KXOU Los Angeles.
1: Were you meowing or yawning there? What do you call a meow that ends as a yawn? Is that what it's called? Okay, Bunchy. Anyway, yeah, we're still sitting here in the Punk Rock Grey Gardens. And I've got, let's see, my playlist file pulled. Okay, I'll read to you what the playlist is for, Bunchy. It is when I had the Grim up to Stray Pop on June 2nd, 2017. Bob, Jeff, and Micah from the Grim came up to the studios back then. And we're going to add about 15 minutes of new sets of music at the end of the show for HAL 88.9000 to play here at KXLU Los Angeles, 88.9 FM and KXLU.com.

0: that's the Hollywood Persuaders doing drums a go-go starting stray pop. 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Stella here. I am having in-studio guests tonight. The Grim are the in-studio guests, so stay tuned for that. They're, well, most of them are here, so soon enough. Anyway, play a couple of songs. You know, a few people that are getting married tomorrow, so I gotta play this. You don't want me to play what the King of Hair suggested.
1: I want to be stereotyped. I want to be classified.

And now the song that the King of Hair wanted to play for the newlyweds. And then I'll play my response. I'll have to flip the record, but...

0: come on.
1: Ooh, the Raunch Hands. A song for the honeymoon? I don't know. Anyway, those two songs, guess which one I picked and guess which one the King of Hair picked? Well, it's all going out to Michelle and Brian and Keith and Gina, who are getting married tomorrow. So Spit It on the Floor and also Man Needs a Woman from the Raunch Hands, different sides of the same LP. From two different people. And then the Joneses doing I Want to Buy You a Ring, Love and Obey, and the Descendants with Suburban Home going out to, can we call them newlyweds if they aren't yet married? The intended, I don't know, what do you call them in advance? Them young people. Those brave
2: souls. People.
1: Anyway, we've got the Grim here in the studio tonight on Stray Pop in the posh KXLU studios. Why don't you introduce yourselves? And I've got to caution the guy that's hanging back there. Come forward to the microphone. No more. Here. Got to lean into it.
3: We'll start on my left.
2: Yeah, I'm Bob. Bob Odie from the Grim.
3: I'm Jeff. I play guitar.
4: I'm Micah, new guy, and drums.
1: Okay, and Brian is not here.
2: Yeah, and Tim McDuffie couldn't make it either. That's our set.
1: So now the Grim has been around for a really long time. You want to talk about punk rock geezers, you know, that orange album cover sticks out in my mind. So... Jeff, I wasn't aware that you were in the Grim. Why don't you give me a rundown? Who's from what and when and where?
4: I'll let Bob give you a history of the beginning, and then I'll continue from where it reformed later on.
2: Right. Well, Tim and I, original members, started in 1982 in high school, just kept going and had a blast. And we sort of had a couple of changes there, and then we kind of reformed again in 2010, and we've been going strong ever since. It's just been crazy.
1: Man, punk rock don't stop.
2: It doesn't. We just love it, man. It just keeps growing on us, you know? And the people keep showing up, so we're into it, you know?
4: So, fast forward to 2010, I guess, is where Brian started talking to Timmy, and they were starting to talk about doing a band, and Brian was like, you know, just you should reform the Grim, you know? And I remember he was telling me about it, and he was like, dude, you're going to play guitar. And I was like, no, dude. I'm like, I was like kind of on another path at that time. I'd sold all my gear. And he's like, I got gear. And I was just like, okay, man, you know. And so we started doing it and it just took off. It really just, it blew up. So it's been great.
1: Well, even 2010's a long time ago when you think about it.
2: Yeah, it really
1: That's
2: is.
1: That's 7 years ago.
4: It's been gone kind of by. Amazing. So it's just been, a whirlwind for sure.
1: Now, is the original LP, is that still available, or was it reissued?
2: It's reissued on CD, Mystic Records. They put it out pretty much everything that we did except for Government Man, which is, that wasn't included on the CD. But, they put everything else out, and,
1: So Mystic is still... A label? It's still around?
2: Doug Moody is still alive. God bless him. He's still got stuff in his closet somewhere. So,
1: but where
2: you know.
1: Is that closet? Because the old, recording studio there on Selma, well, that stayed for a long time. Then it became the DMV for a while.
2: Yeah, then it got knocked down. And now I believe it's the W Hotel or something like that.
1: It's kind of like... I don't think you're ever going to get that barf smell out of whatever you put in that building where the Café de Grand is, you know? Yeah. Or at least down in the basement.
2: Yeah, and we used to play the Café de Grand a lot, Dollar Night, and we used to walk across the street and put stickers on Mystic's window. And I guess we used to mail them a bunch of stuff, stick stickers there. And finally, Doug Moody actually called us up and asked us to stop putting stickers on his window and asked us to come down and talk to him. And that's... That's how it all happened.
1: Oh. Well, so you accomplished something that you never would have dreamed.
2: That's true. And then, Doug also got the cover put in Pretty in Pink in the background. And that's our big claim to fame. Our record was in the background on Pretty in Pink.
1: Well, you know, Orange really stands out.
2: It really does. The label, you know, we had some stickers made up like that that were actually brighter orange than that, and we put them all over town pretty much, and that kind of just caught on, you know, and you couldn't miss our stickers.
1: And who designed the logo, this hand-drawn logo?
2: Yeah, I believe that was Sean James, our original bass player. And, he was really a creative type, man. He did some great photography and just, you know, anything he touched. He made our original flyers. A very creative guy.
1: Wow. And you're still using that logo today?
2: Yeah. It's
4: still out there.
2: Absolutely.
1: And you have a 45 that you've just put out, a little 7-inch 45.
2: So. Yeah, this one's on Felony Records, just came out. It's available in 3 colors, orange, black, and white.
1: Oh, okay.
2: 3 songs on there, and it's got the Grimm logo etched in on one side.
1: And then the 3 songs on the other.
2: It's we're really grateful to Felony for putting it out, and we're digging it. We're going to have another full-size album coming out shortly.
1: Okay. Is that going to be on Mystic or Felony?
2: Felony Records, yeah. Okay. Felony Records.
4: Yeah, they're both on Felony. So.
1: Okay. I'm still thinking about Doug Moody's closet and what he must have.
2: Yeah, I'd love to see
1: the tapes that he has stashed in there.
2: I've got photos of photos there, but yeah, I bet he's got some good stuff in there. I would love to dig through that myself.
1: Jeez, it's like, and then you're going to be playing some shows too. Well, play a lot actually, but how about when are your upcoming shows and where?
4: Our next show, we're doing a 7-inch record release show at this place in East Los Angeles called the Blue Spade 75 Studios. You can go to the Grimm Facebook page and get all that information, and it's going to be a great show. We're playing with Rick Agnew and Circle One and.
1: God, what year is this?
4: Corrupted Youth, an up-and-coming band from that area. And so we've done a show there before, and it's just a great turnout. It's just a great place. So
1: All-ages show?
4: All ages, and just a great place to have the record release party. So
1: okay,
4: should
1: cool.
4: be good.
1: So anyway, let's play one of the songs from the single.
4: Absolutely.
1: So, Cop Killer, all I can think of is Body Count. Is it the same song?
4: No, it's not the same song, and I believe it was written before Body Count was on the scene. And
2: Just a little different take.
1: You know? So this is an old song.
2: This is an old song, but we redid it and put it out the way it should be, you know, and it just sounds...
1: Do you have, like, 2 versions of the song? Because I noticed, like, Cop Killer twice when I was quickly, like, throwing it on the turntable.
2: Yeah, we kind of got another second version of it, and it's, but different. I think you're going to dig it.
1: Okay. So you guys brought a bunch of vinyl.
4: Yes, we did.
2: We brought the collection.
1: And it sounds like Brian is not going to be able to make it tonight. His daughter's sick. So.
4: Yeah, he had to go to urgent care, so...
1: Doesn't he have a daughter named Stella? Is that...
4: This is correct. He does.
1: Oh my God.
4: And it's funny because when he said the name of his daughter, I thought of you instantly. I was like,
1: Well, she's not so young anymore, is she?
4: No, she's a teenager now. She's grown up.
1: God, yeah. I know. Baby Felix is 23. No longer baby Felix.
4: I can't believe he's 23.
1: I know. I don't even want to think of much else. But, you know, most things now, it's just like you're just sitting in your punk rocking chair. It's like, that was 35 years ago. I known them 40 years. Or it's like, I'm like, it's amazing.
4: Enjoy it while you can. It goes quick.
1: No kidding.
4: Oh, sheesh.
1: Anyway, so here's the new single. Cop Killer.

0: Oh, the DIs doing Mohawk versus DA. If you recognize the vocalist, that's Axel from the Gears. It's the band he was in after the Gears, but then the Gears are playing again and put out an album after 27 years.
1: Wow, right on.
0: From the first one, so.
1: Nice.
0: And then we had Glue Gun with umlauts over the U in glue. It's kind of like Clue Gallagher, but glue. Ava's Got a Mohawk, and that's you singing.
1: That's me singing, that's right. Back in the 90s, I love it.
0: We have the Grim here in the studio, that's Bob. We also have Jeff and
1: Hi.
0: Micah here. And who else is in here? Tim?
1: Yeah, Tim McDuffie couldn't make it, man.
0: He's an original member.
1: That's
0: of the
1: right,
0: Grim.
1: Original member.
0: And
1: he's
0: Brian,
1: still
0: his daughter, isn't feeling well, and we misidentified which daughter was named Stella, and he texted.
1: Thanks, Jeff.
0: So, the 15-year-old
2: 13 is Sophia.
0: So, the little one that's 3 years old is named Stella.
2: Stella, yeah, that's right.
0: So,

0: 5. We played Cop Killer Part 2 and then Cop Killer Part 1. So,
1: right on. Very nice. Yeah. And
0: so is the 45 out yet or soon?
1: Yeah, it's out right now and available in 3 colors on Felony Records.
0: And you mean the vinyl, not the cover.
2: Vinyl. It's the orange, white, and black.
1: Okay. Yeah.
2: Yeah.
0: And when is that show, which will be your record release party
1: that's
0: you're going to play?
1: That's on Saturday, June 10th. Hope you can make it. It's going to be great. East L.A.
0: So that's next Saturday.
1: Yeah, that's right.
0: Yeah. Okay. What time is it now? Oh, it's 3 minutes after midnight, so I should do a legal ID that this is KXLU Los Angeles, 88.9 FM, and KXLU.com. So, yeah, that's not tonight, because technically now it's Saturday. It's next Saturday. So there. And who else is going to play with you? Why don't you do the rundown of where and who?
2: There's that flyer. Where did the flyer go? It's the Rockets is one. I don't know the exact lineup, but it's the Rockets, Rick Agnew's band.
1: Circle One,
2: Corrupted Youth.
1: Done For. And so,
2: Who gives a bleep?
1: Yeah, at Blue Spade 75 Studios in East L.A.
0: Okay. And so what other bands have, because you guys have been in different bands. Like Brian was in Jughead's Revenge, that I know.
2: Yeah.
1: That's right.
2: Yeah.
0: And Jeff, you've played with other people, right?
2: The last thing I did before the Grim is I did play with the Aquabats briefly. I was actually working for them, and I filled in for their guitar player who was kind of on his way out. So that was good times. It was fun.
0: A couple of those guys are the ones that are behind Yo Gabba Gabba, the kids show.
2: Yeah, that's right.
0: So you know DJ Lance Rock?
2: I don't know DJ Lance Rock.
0: No, you don't know him?
2: Yo Gabba Gabba came way after my time, so. Yeah.
0: I can't, the timelines on things are kind of hard to keep straight. He used to work at Amoeba.
2: Oh, that's right, yeah.
0: So, anyway.
2: Yeah.
1: Hey, Stella, can I plug my punk rock swap meet?
0: Oh, so that's yours?
1: Yeah, we're doing punk rock swap meet Saturday, July 22nd in Canoga Park with DI, Circle One, The Grim, Dissension, Bro Loaf, Unglued, and the 40 Ouncers from San Fernando Valley.
0: That's a name.
1: It's all ages show with a full bar and door prizes, raffle. It's all for charity.
0: Oh, which charity?
1: The Punk Rock Swap Meet Incorporated charity. We help out underprivileged kids in Los Angeles County.
0: Oh, okay. In Canoga Park.
1: It's all going down in Canoga Park.
2: Back in the heart. Heart of the Val. It's all going down.
0: Man, indeed. So where is Doug Moody now? Is he in the Valley? Is he still in Hollywood someplace?
1: He lives down south, from what I understand, on the beach. And I guess he's doing okay.
0: In Southern California.
1: Yeah. Know? Yeah, he came to my 50th birthday party. And, he's still he's very active. And still very much a supporter of a lot of the bands, and we wish him well.
2: Yeah, and there was a walk-by shooting at the gig we did that he came to.
1: Yeah, we did. Yeah, yeah, absolutely.
2: Yeah.
0: Oh,
2: in Highland Park.
1: Yeah.
2: Good times.
0: Highland Park.
2: Punk rock never dies.
0: It doesn't matter how high the real estate is escalated.
1: Yeah, the singer of the Graveyard Bandits got grazed right on the top of her head by a bullet at my birthday party.
0: Jeez.
1: I had nothing to do with it, but it was Highland Park,
2: jeez,
1: man. It was, it was something else.
0: And wasn't there a problem at the last punk rock picnic? You don't want to talk about it?
1: No, I don't want to talk about that.
0: Well, you pissed off one person.
1: Yeah, I did. One person. But the rest of the crowd had a blast. And, that's the way punk rock goes, man.
0: Well, it's a different day and age, though, now.
1: Yeah, it is. It is. One person's idea of a fight is somebody else's idea of a pit, And
0: no.
1: It was a good time, man.
0: Oh, I thought it happened in the vendor area or something.
1: Division.

0: Under area and the pit is all pretty much the same place at Punk Rock Swap Meet.
1: What? How was it set up?
0: It's a punk gig and a swap meet combined.
1: So is it like what? Like in one large...
0: Yeah, it's the biggest... Hall? Yeah, it's the largest music venue in San Fernando Valley. Olaf Hall in Canoga Park. Holds it's got a capacity of 600 people.
1: So what? Olaf, that sounds Swedish. Is it some kind of secret Swedish order of something or other?
0: Olaf.
1: Well, considering that old punk rock gigs, the Ukrainian Hall had some, the Polish Hall.
0: Yeah. Olaf stands for Our Lady of the Valley.
1: Oh.
0: So it's Our Lady of the Valley Corporation. Olaf Hall, yeah.
1: Well, that sounds really Catholic.
0: Yeah, it is.
1: Is it next to a church? Is it next to a church or?
0: No.
2: It's next to an alley.
0: Yeah.
1: So it's just the hall. No,
0: it's next to an alley on Strathern Street in Canoga Park. I mean,
1: that's very punk rock.
0: Yeah. Yeah, it is.
1: Sure they don't have Knights of Columbus meetings there or something?
0: They might, but it's the Olaf Hall.
1: Our Lady of the Valley?
0: OLOV Corporation, yes.
1: Our Lady, wow.
0: Yeah.
1: That really, Catholics made the best punk rockers.
0: I agree.
1: We got an alley there, it all fits.
2: It all comes together.
1: Anyway, well, and when is that again?
0: That's Saturday, July 22nd from 4 to 10 p.m. $10 at the door, DI, Circle One, The Grim, Dissension, Bro Loaf, Unglued, and the 40 Ouncers.
1: How often do you do those?
0: About every 6 months.
1: Okay, so twice a year?
0: Yeah, we've been doing it for 2 years now, and it's pretty much a family affair. We've got a lot of different family members that all chip in, and everybody works a 13-hour day to put on this punk show. We serve food, full bar with ID, and it's just a good time.
1: Yeah, that sounds Catholic, full bar.
0: Well, you know.
1: Speaking from experience. Anyway, so we're going to... What did I cue up? Another Grimm song? Or something on Mystic I can
0: Right,
1: see
0: this one's from the Cop compilation. It's, it's called, Government Man. This is one of our... This is the very first song we ever released.
1: When did this originally come out?
0: I'm guessing 83 or something like that.
1: Yes, sounds about right.
0: Yeah.
1: Whoa. Back in time. You're listening to KXAU, the Grimmer here in the studio on Stray Pop with Stella. You're welcome to stay till 3. I'm here till then, followed by Reverend Dan and Music for Nimrods, and he's going to play tribute to Rodney Bingenheimer tonight Rodney's last show on K-Rock is this Sunday.
0: Oh, wow. Yeah.
1: And from midnight, and it's going to be an extra hour. It's going to be an hour longer, so it'll be midnight to 4. He's been on late Sundays, midnight till 3, but...
0: Rodney was the first person to ever play the Grimm, and we appreciate him very much.
1: Well, hopefully he's going to end up someplace with a better time slot.
0: Yeah, a better time slot so we can all listen. I mean, the guy's got a lot of history. He helped so many bands. I'm very grateful for the guy.
1: Yeah, a lot of people are. He's, Rodney's got a good heart, and it would be great to be able to hear him at a better time.
0: Yeah, I saw him at the Starwood spinning records, and I went to see the Go-Go's.
1: So
0: nice. I'm and DOA, by the way.
1: Okay, you can help the punk rock geezer memory. Which night? Was he Monday nights or Wednesday nights? Or was it Tuesday
0: night? I don't remember.
1: Fast Freddy did one night, and Rodney did another night.
0: Yeah, I don't remember what night it was.
1: Well, one did Monday, one did Wednesday. I could never go on Tuesdays when Fear played, because originally Stray Pop was on Tuesday night.
0: Wow.
1: It moved to Friday. Don't ask me when. I don't know. Someone would have to dig through the punk rock Gray Gardens and try to figure that out. It's all there somewhere. It's been moved around in emergencies and floods, but... Oh, you need an archive this. It's like, I pity the poor person that's going to try to straighten all that out.
0: Wow.
1: But yeah, I used to DJ at the Starwood. This was after he had Rodney's English Disco. One night was, Rodney DJed, and the other night... Fast Freddy DJed. I can't remember when. And then, which night was Dinosaur Night when Dubrow or Quiet Riot played? I'm trying to remember all this. This is where it's all kind of shaky in my head.
0: I saw X at the Starwood. I mean, it was just an amazing show, and just had some really good memories of that whole time period, man. It's just amazing.
1: Oh, yeah. When you look at old newspaper ads of, for the nightclubs and who was playing, it's like an amazing time.
0: Unbelievable lineups, you know.
1: We spent our youth well.
0: Yeah, absolutely. I wish I went into more shows because I did a lot of hanging around outside, many good shows that I probably should have been inside, but I just didn't have the money.
1: Punk rockers in the alley.
0: Yeah.

Coming.

is Stella in the Punk Rock Grey Gardens with my iPhone and Bunchy. Yeah, he's trying to tell you that you're listening to a special rebroadcast at KXLU Los Angeles, 88.9 FM and KXLU.com.

what you get. This is what you want. This is what you get. This is what you want. This is what you get. This is what you want. This is what you get. This is what you want.

0: And that's Aggression with Slamming at the Club from another fine Mystic Records release. Was that also, was that on compilation?
1: It was awesome, man.
2: Yeah, same comp as Government Man.
0: Slamming at the Club, man, that's a song to play for the punk rock.
1: Yeah, absolutely.
0: We also had Glue Gun before that, which has Bob here from The Grim singing on it. The Scene Is Not For Sale. Gosh, these impassioned youthful principals.
2: hanging on. Tight. Keeping it alive.
0: The Circle Jerks were in there with Casualty Vampires, Off With Peace and Hermosa. And then two songs from The Grim, Parents and Saipan Death March from the first LP. And I noticed that you have the other LP. That's one I'm not as familiar with.
1: Oh, yeah. This one is the Face of Betrayal album. That came out on Alchemy Records.
0: And when did that one come out?
1: 1987, I believe.
0: Wow. Jeez. Oh, and we played Soft Focus from the TSOL Mellotron album. When Jeff gave it to me and I put the needle in and said, oh, is this the Mellotron album?
2: Beneath the Shadows.
0: Yeah.
2: It's a classic.
1: That was color vinyl, right?
0: I can't remember. Did you have colored vinyl?
2: No, that wasn't colored vinyl. Oh, that was the Circle Jerks record, yeah.
0: Oh, that's right. It was that lovely shade of marbleized pink.
2: Pink.
0: Yes. Yeah. I think I might have it in that shade, too. Let's see. So before TSOL, we had Pill with The Order of Death, Fluff with 24/7 Years, and The Grim once again with Government Man.
1: Yeah.
0: And why don't you remind everyone where you have upcoming shows?
1: Yeah, we've got, we're going to be playing at the It's Not Dead Fest, too, Saturday, August 26th at the Glen Helen Festival Grounds. And we're going to be playing with Rancid, Dropkick Murphys, GBH, Good Riddance, Love Canal. It's going to be amazing. It's going to be
2: a
1: huge
2: bands.
1: Show.
2: Office yeah. playing that one as well.
1: Yeah. Me First and the Give Me Gimmies were just added, by the way. And this is going to go off, but get your tickets early because it's going to sell out. It's huge, but it's going to sell out. We have no guest list. Don't even ask.
0: But what could be more punk rock than the guest list? Well, there's alley. They can stand in the alley and listen.
1: Yeah,
0: is there, out in
1: the desert there. You want to get inside there where all the action is and the drinks.
2: I heard last time they were giving out free rock stars, so you can blow your brains out on free rock stars.
0: Blow your heart out. Yeah, that goes real well for the older people.
2: And yeah, and 100-degree heat.
1: And check this out. I'm going to be doing a book reading there and a book signing. I guess they're going to have some tent with for authors. And I'll be pushing my book, The Punk Rock Las Vegas Survival Guide.
0: What is that about?
1: It's about Las Vegas. You know, there's a lot of stuff goes on in Vegas. And, man, this book will show you how to save all kinds of money and have 10 times more fun, especially if you happen to be there at something like punk rock bowling.
0: So it's like a travel guide.
1: Yeah, it is for punks. It's just off the handle. And it'll tell you stuff about bowling, all the best places to go in Vegas that nobody knows about. And everybody seems to just drive right by and just save you a ton of money. You want to get that book. It's available
2: on
1: Amazon.
2: Usually what I do when I'm going through Vegas, I drive right by. I just keep going.
0: Well, let's see. The last time I was there was a punk rock bowling. I went 5 years ago.
1: Yeah.
0: And we flew in. It's on Memorial Day weekend. I thought, right, I'm going to deal with traffic. One accident on that road. It'll be even more hellish.
1: Oh, yeah. Tuesday, I heard it was a nightmare. I heard some people coming, trying to get home. I guess there was some accident on the 15?
0: That's all it takes. And I also wanted to make sure that, because I had two root canals recently, I wanted to make sure Dr. Buzz DDS, I had it done before he went to punk rock bowling.
1: Oh, yeah.
0: It's like, timing around when's Coachella? Okay, yeah. Let me come in before he goes off to this or that or whatever. So
1: I love Vegas.
0: I don't know. I've been there so rarely. I think the time before that had been, was it 20? No, it had to have been 25 years ago because it was before baby Felix, who's 23. He'll be 24 in August. Oh, my God.
2: I still can't believe he's going to be 24 years. I remember waking up to him the many nights I passed out on your couch, waking up to baby Felix staring at me.
0: Turning Scooby-Doo on.
2: Yeah.
0: Parroting Scooby-Doo.
2: With my pounding
0: headache.
2: God. From staying up with the King of Hair. My drinking days.
0: Well, man, everyone's so almost straight edge now.
2: Yep. 15 years for me.
1: Wow.
2: Crazy. Again, time is flying.
0: Don't look at me, man.
1: Hey, speaking of timing, we want to give a shout out to Adam Baum, who played us way back in the day and helped us out a lot.
0: On the Final Countdown.
1: Yeah, absolutely.
0: Dude, the original Adam Baum.
1: Yeah, he played the hell out of our album, and man, it helped. We really appreciated that.
0: Yeah. I just saw him Monday. At a barbecue, so.
1: Oh, right on.
2: Very cool.
0: Yeah, he's around. You know, I can't keep track of who he plays with anymore. It's hard to keep track of, like, some people, they play with so many bands. And then, like, there's just so much stuff you're trying to keep track of in your head. I can't remember right now who he plays with. Oh, forgive me. Darn it, I'm not going to try to remember. But the Grimmer here in the studio, that much I remember.
2: Hi.
0: Hi.
2: Micah wants to say hello.
0: Micah,
3: hey,
0: yeah.
3: Buddy, what's up?
0: You can pull your chair up closer or push them on aside close. On the couch. That's why I pushed that couch up. I could have had individual chairs for all of you. Yeah, that would make it easier to arrange because I didn't know like how many people were going to be here. So,
1: one more thing. Am I allowed to plug other people's shows?
0: Sure.
1: Okay, so Sunday, June 4th, the Grim will be on the chaoticradio.com, the Black Lung Show with Ryan Pena.
0: Okay. And that's done live?
1: Yeah, that's live 4 to 5 p.m. We'll be there.
0: Online?
1: Online.
0: Like all the different ways that we can do stuff now. It's come a far way from just, you know, two turntables and a microphone.
1: Yeah, I mean, they're, you know, like Chaotic Radio's pretty crazy. They got a nice studio down there. They've had us on there a few times, and they play our records, and we do appreciate the support.
0: Okay. Yeah, no problem. So, let's see. Speaking of Rick Agnew, who you're going to play with.
1: Oh, yeah.
0: Next Saturday, is that?
2: June 10th, that's right. Yeah, next Saturday.
0: With all those bands. Out in, where is it?
2: East Los Angeles.
0: East Los Angeles.
2: Fine city of East Los Angeles.
0: East LA.
2: And also, Rick played on our LP that's coming out this summer.
0: Oh, that's right. You have an LP coming out.
2: Yeah. He played on a couple of songs, and he also did some vocals, and it was awesome just having him, just having a legend like Rick. Come in and do his thing, man.
0: Oh, punk rock. It's punk rock geezers, you know. Viva la punk rock geezers. That much I'll say. So anyway, here is one of the bands that he's in, Wrong Beach, doing old fat punk. It's pretty good.
1: Awesome.
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0: 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Yeah, he's trying to tell you that you're listening to a special rebroadcast at KXLU Los Angeles, 88.9 FM and KXLU.com. 88.9 FM, KXLU Los Angeles, and KXLU.com. Whole bunch of music there for you. We've got the Grim in the studio here tonight on Stray Pop. I guess we'll work our way backwards. We have Bob, Jeff, and Micah from the band here in the studio. So that was Seaweed with Anti-Lyrical, and then Fuel with Remains to Be Seen, Circle One with Going Against the Grain, Don't Know from the We Got Power to Party Animal compilation with a song called Time. Yeah. And the Circle One was came from Slimy Valley compilation. Yeah. Gosh. Wow. Punk rock memory lane.
1: Yeah, absolutely.
0: Blast was in there with Cut Your Teeth. We'll dedicate that one to Dr. Buzz DDS. Well, man, I had more dental work done. It's like, I don't know, man. You know, he's like the punk rock dentist. You go there and you see like Jack Grisham or his wife or Sean Stern.
2: Classic.
0: Wow. It's quite a little waiting room.
2: That's great.
0: I don't know if I should say Jack Grisham and I have the same dentist or not. Hey, man. He does high quality dental work, believe me.
2: That's all that matters.
0: And no one can see it. It's all in the back. He said, like, the last molar was... I asked him what it was made out of, and he said it was, like, made out of zirconia. I'm just going, like, well, then why can't I have it, like, glittering like a jewel or something? You know, why are they making it, like, look like porcelain or something?
1: Remember those grills everybody was had there for a while?
0: Yeah.
1: That was ridiculous.
0: You know what?
2: Yeah.
0: And, you know, not happy about, like, you know, getting crowns and root canals and stuff, but then I still have all my teeth.
1: There you go.
0: Yeah, hell yeah. I was reminded.
1: Take good care of your teeth, man.
2: This matters.
0: That's one of the
2: good
0: oral
2: hygiene, kids.
0: Well, or don't get your dad's rotten teeth. Some of it has, it's like a genetic component, you know, it's like the fun of middle age.
2: As much as I hated braces, I'm so grateful my parents got me braces.
0: Oh, no, my
2: teeth were...
0: Yeah, no, yeah, my dad spent a lot of money on my teeth, and he was a barber. So it's kind of like keeping up his investment.
2: Right, right.
0: Except he would freak if he heard how much a lot of this is. But I don't know. It's like, oh, you still have all your own teeth? Like, yeah. Okay.
2: Should have been a punk rock dentist.
0: That's me?
2: All of us.
0: I'm squeamish, man.
2: Yeah.
0: Yeah, you got some, I don't know. Not my bag. Nah. I don't know. This is Stella on the Punk Rock Grey Gardens with my iPhone and Bunchy. Yeah, he's trying to tell you that you're listening to a special rebroadcast at KXLU Los Angeles, 88.9 FM and KXLU.com. Let's see, before Blast, we had Manifest Destiny from the compilation, doing To Protect and Serve, Straw Dogs with Man in the High Tower. And then from the new 45 from The Grim, a song called I Hate Life.
2: Which is by LA's Wasted Youth originally.
0: Ah,
2: yeah.
0: Okay.
2: Yeah.
0: It's a cover song.
2: Cover song.
0: Red Hair with Faced. And we started off the set with the Shame of Long Beach, California. Wrong Beach.
1: Yeah, we played with those guys.
0: Fat Punk, yeah?
2: Yeah.
0: That must have been fun.
2: Reminding Bob about that, we played with them in Long Beach, of all places.
0: Yeah, that's right.
2: Long Beach.
0: Rick Agnew. And then Dwayne B. Lyon got married to Venus of Unit 3 and Venus fame a couple of years ago. Wow. How punk rock is that?
1: That's pretty punk rock.
0: I wonder if Rodney will play Pajama Party on his... last show on K-Rock this Sunday.
1: Man.
0: It's an hour longer, kids. It'll be on from midnight till 4.
2: Bam.
0: And then we'll see where he lands next. But he's not retiring, man. Nah.
2: Not hanging it up. Not yet.
0: No. Just, you know, K-Rock hung him out to dry.
1: But. Rodney turned me on to so much music.
0: Yeah.
1: I mean, I used to record his shows. I wish I still had those tapes, but, you know, they were on 8-track or something like that. But, I mean, he really did turn me on to so many bands, China White and others, and I just freaking...
0: Yeah.
1: I really appreciate him for that.
0: It's been on the... He was on the air there for almost 41 years.
1: Wow.
0: Almost. If,
2: amazing.
0: They would have let him ride it out a couple more months. It would have been 41.
1: Yeah. But, you wonder why they, you know, what are they thinking down there?
0: I don't know, man.
1: It's just a lack of respect.
2: K-Rock.
0: Well, when he started out, he was on Sundays, what, from 8 to midnight? Mm-hmm. Then he was on 2 days a week for a while, Saturday and Sunday from 8 to midnight. And then, I know, they just kept inching him back on Sunday. And then he ended up from midnight to 3. So...
2: What about you, Stella? You've been doing it for, you know...
0: Since 1980.
2: Yeah.
1: Hell yeah. That's a nice run, man.
2: That's
1: congratulations.
0: Tenacious Sicilian, man. Punk rock is thicker than water, man. You can't get rid of us.
1: What's your secret? I mean, this is freaking killer.
0: Tenacious Sicilian.
1: I mean, just think about it.
2: Well, not back down.
1: Yeah.
0: I don't know. It's hard to say. You just keep doing it.
1: Yeah.
0: Perseverance.
2: It's awesome.
0: Yeah. And actually, I started here when I started college here in 1977.
1: Wow.
0: The fall of 77.
1: And sleep really is overrated anyway.
0: No, I disagree with you because that's what I make sure I get a lot of now. But no, when I first started, did all the, you know, paying your dues, things you had to do. And then I did a show during the daytime, but I was getting in trouble for playing that awful punk rock and new wave. And that's how I ended up with the specialty show, which started in February 1980. So I've been doing radio since 1977.
3: Ah. Awesome.
2: Excellent. And you and Brian are still supporting Okie Dogs, I hear.
0: Oh, he still eats there, too?
1: I can't help it.
0: You know, Roderick Palmer posted a picture of himself at Okie Dog. And I could tell by the picture, I said, is this the one on Pico? It's like it was a tight shot, too. You can't fool me. You know, or one time there was, I don't know, somebody's blog where they reviewed the different Okie Dogs. And he was describing the difference on how, and then somebody in a thread complained about how someone threatened him or something, and someone responded with, look, man, you show up in the hood with a camera, that equals narc. You know, we're going to shank you unless you go back to your posh little Hollywood Okie Dog. And they were talking about that one at Fairfax and Willoughby.
2: Awesome.
1: Yeah, my buddy Craig went there one time. And he got in Rolling Stone magazine.
0: Which Okie Dog?
1: The old one, yeah.
0: The one on Santa Monica?
1: Yeah, on Santa Monica.
0: Cross from Astor.
1: Back in the 80s, one day he goes and he gets in.
0: Just one day?
1: One time and he, you know, it's just classic.
0: So they wrote up Okie Dog?
1: Yeah, they did something. I don't remember exactly what it is, but I cut the picture out, and it was just unbelievable.
0: Oh, scan that, man.
1: You know?
0: That's like... Rolling Stone goes to Okie Dog.
2: What's there now? It's the Fat Burger, right?
0: Yeah, it's a Fat Burger.
2: Yeah.
0: I remember one time turning on the TV and it was cops in West Hollywood and they were at that Okie Dog busting someone for selling crack.
2: That never happened there.
0: Oh, punk rock. But yeah, I'm still eating.
2: Still alive.
0: Yeah.
2: I remember Brian and I used to go there many when we were broke, but you could eat like a king at Okie Dog for nothing.
0: Yeah.
2: It saved us many, many days.
0: Oh, man. I one time had an abnormal EKG after eating one of those.
2: That's not surprising.
1: Yeah, yeah, because, I was just going to say, we probably all did.
0: Well, I call the doctor, and, once you're past the age of 40, anything, they make you come in. If you're younger, they don't care. Oh, no, don't worry about it. They said, that doesn't sound right. Come in. And then, of course, he, did some blood work. He sent me off to have an EKG. And the EKG said abnormal. And again, the doctor, when he was asking me about it, I think it was the okie dog I ate. And he goes, okie dog? What's that? So I tell him, I said, well, it's pastrami and chili and cheese with two hot dogs and onions, maybe some cabbage. Who knows what they put in this purple pastrami wrapped in a tortilla. And he goes, that sounds good. Where is this place? And so the next time I went to the doctor's office, I was just in the, the window in the reception area. And he was walking over between a exam room and his office. And he says, hey, I went to that place. I said, you went to Okie Dog? And he said, yeah. And this guy, I used to be able to have my primary care physician, him, who was an OBGYN. And so all I could think of, this guy went, did he have the Okie Dog before or after delivering a baby? Could you imagine a baby comes out and the first thing the baby smells is Okie Dog on the doctor's breath? He liked it too.
2: Awesome.
0: And it turned out it was just I went to some fancy cardiologist and he looks and goes, this means nothing. Get on the treadmill. And sure enough.
2: Work it off.
0: It was the Okie Dog.
1: You needed an Alka-Seltzer is what you needed, not the doctor.
0: I think I took a long walk afterwards. I think it was the walking that did it. If I just would have sat down and let the stuff just, the brick just sit there for a while.
2: The last time I had an Okie Dog, I threw it up mid-conversation. The King of Hair was there. We were in Vinny's van. I think we were at Bar Deluxe. We had just seen the Flesh Eaters. Good times.
0: You threw up in Vinny's van?
2: Mid-conversation. I continued my conversation as I threw up on his door. I didn't stop. You have to ask Jay about that. I wonder if he remembers that. That was good times.
0: What did Vinny say about that?
2: I don't. He's probably just laughing at me. Vinny. He's just
0: also known as Wee Wee.
2: Yeah.
0: So maybe it Vinny. Didn't faze him.
2: Good old Vinny. We'll have to ask the King of Hair what happened to him.
0: And you know what? Those Okie Dogs, they both have parking lots, and actually, the old one did too.
1: I just remember the guys sitting there peeling potatoes, sitting in the back behind
0: it's
1: the building.
0: Real food.
1: You know?
0: They made it out of real potatoes.
1: Absolutely.
0: Or one time I went there and ordered an Okie Dog, and the guy said, well, you got to wait a little bit because they were still hand carving the pastrami.
1: Wow.
0: So, don't know what they put in the chili.
2: It's no. All the secret is on the grill. It's all in the grill. Well, years of grilling.
0: You could see the grill, from the order window. Mm-hmm. And then the decor, it's just.
2: It's classic.
0: I have all these photographs I've taken at that one at Fairfax and Willoughby and all the different, permutations where they didn't have windows. Then they would get ready for winter by putting plastic over them. Like the holes, that didn't have, glass in them.
1: Don't you wish you videotaped some of that stuff back then? I mean, video, I want to give a shout out to my friend Video Lewis out there. He was one of the smart ones who actually bought a video camera and just walked around videotaping stuff. I mean, my God.
0: Well, back then,
1: that's freaking vision.
0: People didn't even take a lot of photographs either.
1: Didn't.
0: Well, now it's so easy. We have a computer that's everything that fits in our pocket.
1: Yeah.
0: And all that.
1: I never even thought about taking pictures. I didn't think things would really last or that I'd even really want to look back that much. But, man, I'll tell you what, some of the bands, I think of my friend Mouse that took a lot of photos at Wasted Youth concerts and things. It's like, oh, yeah. You were either there or you weren't, man.
2: Didn't she pass away?
1: No.
0: You're thinking of Naomi Peterson, maybe. It took a lot of that
2: mouse
0: stuff.
2: Mouse was Allison Braun. Right?
1: Yeah, she's still
2: she's
1: around.
2: Still alive. Absolutely. I'm sorry, Allison.
1: Still very much alive.
2: We love your photos.
1: We love you.
2: Love your photos. I remember. Speaking of photos, Ed Culver did the photo for the cover of our 7-inch.
1: Yeah.
2: Cop Killer.
0: Oh, okay.
2: So
0: I don't have the cover here, so I'm not looking at it.
2: Where'd the cover go?
0: Oh, I don't know. We'll look at it later.
2: But supposedly the shot was from the opening of The Decline.
0: Oh, that one with all the motorcycle cops lined up in front of the theater.
1: And the back.
0: Wow. You know what? Who was telling me this? They were saying, like, do you have the lyrics on this?
1: They're actually the lyrics.
0: Because what someone was telling me about with Body Count, you know, what Ice-T did that probably sunk him, it wasn't just putting a song called Cop Killer and then, like, you know, Warner Brothers going, ah. It was the fact that he put a lyric sheet in.
1: Yeah.
2: Yeah, probably.
0: Well, you're on Warner Brothers record. You don't think there's going to be some
1: ramifications?
2: Ice-T. He's a punk in his own right, you know?
0: Well, we'll have to play that that reworking that Body Count did of Institutionalized. That really kind of sums up modern life.
2: I have yet to hear that.
0: Brian hasn't played that for you?
2: No. I saw Body Count with Rollins' band. I remember at one of the first Lollapalooza.
0: Oh, you've got to it'll catch all of our modern day aggravations for you. How do you guys keep going, you know, in a way, like, from all these years later, you know, that same, you know, passion is there?
1: Yeah, I mean, we just freaking love music, you know, and there's just the bands. I think the other bands is what really keeps us going, too, because, you know, Kilroy, the Grim used to play with Kilroy all the time. They got back together, they were playing, and it was like, we went to see them, and it was like, oh, yeah, there's just a lot of energy, a lot of passion out there, and a lot of talent, and I just enjoy the hell out of it.
2: Yeah, we just love playing.
1: It's so therapeutic.
2: At our age, you know, still be banging it out and just doing what we love.
1: And we've lost some friends along the way, let me tell you. So,
0: yeah.
1: You know, we've seen it. You know, we've seen some good times and we've seen some bad times. So
2: absolutely.
1: I'm grateful
2: to be here to talk about it.
1: Absolutely.
0: Indeed. Well, anyway, we're going to play something from the other Grimm LP, the second one.
1: That's right.
0: And what was the title of the album?
2: It's Mannequin Factory.
1: The song Face is Mannequin Factory, but the album is The Face of Betrayal, and it came out on Alchemy Records.
0: It's funny looking that at
2: Bob should
0: at the
2: do
0: cover,
2: voiceover work. He's so, like, professional.
0: Considering, like, the whole Kathy Griffin controversy this week, holding up the bloody head that looks like Trump, and that cover.
1: Yeah, we were doing this Mannequin Factory scene at the time, and I was working in a television studio, KTLA, and I was walking across the ground. This mask was laying on the floor, and I said, oh, yeah, look at that, man. It's like some straight out of a Fembot type thing. And then we made a giant stencil, we crushed glass, and we poured it in there. And that's how we made that Grimm logo on the back.
0: That M beautiful. Almost looks like a heart. If you would have closed it at the bottom.
1: Yeah, it does.
0: Oh, hello.
1: But it was a good time, man.
0: Yeah, so, and the name of the song was, did you say the title?
1: Mannequin Factory.
0: There you go. On KXLU 88.9 FM and KXLU.com, the Grimm will be here till 3:00.

0: Oh, yeah, that was Jughead's Revenge Live with Divided. And yeah, Brian, nice. Who's not here tonight, who plays in the Grim.
1: Yes.
0: Playing bass. On that. Yeah.
1: Yeah, it's badass.
0: And we also, let's see, we had 16 with So Broken Down.
1: Yeah.
0: Youth Gone Mad did Okie Dog, and Body Counts did an update of Institutionalized.
2: Amazing.
0: I'm telling you.
1: Yeah, that was,
2: kills
1: that was fun, man. Yeah, the guitar was amazing.
2: You. Nails it.
0: Yeah, the whole thing about the passwords.
2: Yeah.
0: Username and password.
1: Genius. Pure genius.
0: And then we started off the set with something from the second album by The Grim that you guys did called Mannequin Factory.
2: Yeah.
0: And stuff. And just reminding everyone that you guys are playing your record release party for the new 45, which is actually called Cop Killer, 3-song 45. It's going to be next Saturday, June 10th, out there in East LA at Blue Spade 75 Studios, 1016 Southwoods Avenue. Enter through the alley on Verona Street. No parking in the alley. Man, punk rock, some things never change. So you guys, The Grim, are going to be playing with The Rockets, Rick Agnew, Corrupted Youth, Done For, Circle One, and Who Gives a Flip. I guess I'll do an FCC.
1: Corrupted Youth, that's enough reason to go to the show right there. They're friends of ours, and they're just amazing.
0: Now, yeah. This starts at 7 p.m. It's an all-ages show, and it says BYOB, so people can bring booze in?
1: Yeah. Yeah.
0: And really?
1: It's 420 capable, or whatever you call it. Yeah.
0: Man, and they let you do that with all ages? How does all that work? I don't know.
1: Yeah. I don't know. Who put that on there? That wasn't me.
2: It's East Los Angeles.
1: Yeah, it's East
2: Anything
1: LA.
2: Anything goes.
1: Yeah, pretty much.
0: Jeez.
2: Shout out to Corrupted Youth. They're responsible for this.
1: Yeah, they just got back from Mexico, I believe, man. They've been doing some amazing things out there.
0: Yeah.
1: They're playing some great shows, and they got a hell of a band.
2: Yeah, their whole scene is just exploding. And it's great to just be a part of it.
0: Oh, and then also you should mention the next punk swap meet as well.
1: Yeah. Next punk rock swap meet, Saturday, July 22nd, with D.I., Circle One, The Grim, Dissension, Bro Loaf, Unglued, and it's going to be all ages and opened up by the 40 Ouncers. From San Fernando Valley, so pretty excited about that.
2: And real quick, if you haven't seen Bro Loaf, you got to come out and see Bro Loaf.
1: Yeah.
2: These guys.
0: Bro Loaf?
1: Bro Loaf. Unbelievable.
2: Just
1: a crazy,
2: crazy
1: show.
2: Good time with Bro Loaf. Anyway, yeah. Good dudes.
0: Bunch of bros.
2: Bros. Bros from Arizona.
0: Wow. Okay. So there you have it. Bars and liquor stores close in 11 minutes, but you got Stray Pop here till 3, followed by Reverend Dan and Music for Nimrods, and he'll be playing tribute to Rodney Bingenheimer tonight, whose last show on K-Rock will be this Sunday, late Sunday night, early Monday morning, from midnight till 4. But Reverend Dan is going to pay tribute to him tonight from 3 until 6. So anyway... So let's get right back over to the music. I'm not sure if I queued this up right. It's a little difficult. What is it? I'm not sure if I queued it up either.
2: Flower
0: I don't
2: know. Maybe Leopards.
1: Oh, yeah. Preacher's Confession.
0: Okay. Hopefully, let's let it roll and we shall see. 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

0: We could talk now, though. That's I Hate God doing the Liar Song. And Doggy Style doing Rookie Cop. Also Frigid Pink with End of the Line. And also the Flowered Leopards doing Preacher's Confession for you here tonight on Stray Pop, The Grim, here at 88.9 FM, KXLU Los Angeles, and KXLU.com.
1: You forgot to mention the Goo Goo Dolls.
0: Oh, did I?
1: That was for the King of Hair, by the way.
0: That's right, because they're from Buffalo. That song was called Out of Sight. That must have been from their, is that their first LP?
1: Second. It was from Jed.
0: Oh, after they went from Metal Blade to Warner Brothers Records.
1: Yeah.
0: Oh, man. Well, why don't you mention again the shows you're playing?
2: Yeah.
0: You got East Los Angeles next
2: June
0: Saturday.
2: 10th, yeah. Next Saturday, 7 p.m. It's only $5. Bring your own beer. It's the Grim record release with the Rockets, Rick Agnew, Corrupted Youth, Circle One, and Done For. Blue Spade 75 Studios at 1016 South Woods Avenue, East Los Angeles. Enter through the alley.
0: Yeah.
2: Of course.
0: It's punk rock.
1: Again, I think Bob missed his calling. He should be doing voiceover. I'm telling you, this guy's like could sell like be a commercial guy.
0: You know what?
1: Be selling Pepsi or something.
0: I get a lot of telemarketing calls. You could always do that.
2: Yeah,
0: man. The worst was 7 a.m. I got one. It's like
2: the worst.
0: I turned the ringer on the phone in the bedroom because I was been waiting on the plumber to come. So that's the only reason why I ordinarily keep the ringer off. Is that what I get for still having an old school landline?
2: I don't know, because my cell phones do the same thing. So I got two cell phones and I get calls all the time and it's driving me nuts. I don't know how to get off it.
0: You know what? I looked at the do not call list. And I'm still registered. And you know what? Once you're registered on that do not call list, it doesn't expire. If as long as, you know, you don't have the number disconnected. I did both.

0: both numbers. And I was like astonished. I thought, well, maybe it was just to redo it every 6 years or something, or it's lapsed.
1: So once it's done, it's done.
0: Yeah. According to that, I happened to do that today because somebody else said they had gotten one at 6 a.m.
2: Wow.
0: And it's like, oh, man, that's just... and she had posted the, do not call, website to go on to. And, you know, I was able to do it from my phone where you just put in the phone numbers you have and the email address. And within a couple of minutes, they told you for each number. And they said, I registered in 2003. So I thought, because I'm getting a lot more of them now, I thought maybe, you know, there was a certain time frame which had, you know, lapsed and I needed to re-up it or something. So...
1: it's like the spam email. It's just, they ask you, you want to unsubscribe? Yes, I do, but it doesn't do it. It doesn't do anything.
2: Yeah.
1: I just get hammered.
0: I deleted 750 emails yesterday. I sat down using the little sweepy feature. Since we came from a time where, you know, we barely had answering machines or VCRs or anything. You know, everything was so simple. You had to, it was either like someone called you up, there was word of mouth, or you went out to places and met people, and people handed out flyers, these physical things that you had.
2: That I always collected, and I wish I didn't give them away.
0: So let's see. You got rid of your tapes that you made of Rodney.
2: Yeah,
0: LeBlanc.
2: I did.
0: You got rid of your flyers.
2: You know, people were actually writing to us and asking for old flyers, and I didn't think to make copies of them. I just sent them the originals. And the good thing is I made a lot of friends that way, and I've actually run into some of those people many years later, and they were very grateful. But I see those things on eBay. You know, running for $75, and it's like, yikes.
0: Really?
2: I gave those things away. I was mailing them out left and right, you know? And I think I paid for the stamps, too.
0: Wow. So.
1: Giving it away.
2: Yeah, I
1: just
2: did.
1: Just giving it away.
0: Just have any comic books left?
1: That's what we do in punk rock. We just give it away.
0: Or
1: all for the cause.
0: Or you still have it somewhere stashed.
2: Yeah, I've got a few, but
1: right.
2: But some of the real good ones, yeah, I gave them away, the Black Flag ones that are highly collectible.
0: I have like a stack of them somewhere like that I was using as scratch paper. I still probably have a good deal of the stack.
2: You got to bust them out because and just throw them on eBay just to see what happens, you know?
0: Well, how can you tell whether someone just recently Xeroxed it or made it? How does one determine if it's genuine?
2: Yeah, I kind of wonder myself.
0: With ephemera.
2: But I know I had, I saw one of them that was on sale on eBay recently for $75, and it was black and white. And the one I had was for a gig at Devonshire Downs, and the one I had was red, and it was on thick paper, and it was awesome, and I wish I'd kept that one.
0: Wow.
2: It was on my wall for years, and, you know.
1: You just never know. I remember I hung on to a Uniform Choice shirt I bought like in 1986 when I saw him with GBH. And I ended up selling that shirt on eBay. I just hung on to it. I ended up selling it for like $100. Wow. I mean, it was like, wow. I mean, so there's people out there that are just, they still want a piece of it, you know. It's crazy.
0: You know, I was amazed a while ago when I found out how lucrative punk rock merchandising is.
1: Yeah, it's out of control. It's crazy.
0: it's a whole thing. Intellectual property.
2: Yeah. Well, I had a guitar, my first guitar that I smashed as well. And man, I wish I had that guitar back because it was built real serious, you know? And compared to some of the stuff that's built now, I mean, I wish I hadn't smashed that one.
1: We're going to bring that back. We're going to start smashing guitars.
2: Whatever it takes, man.
1: You know, whatever, you know. So.
0: Yeah. Oh.
1: It all comes full circle. Yeah.
0: That's true. That's true. Well, anyway, let's see. Did I play Walls of Hope yet?
1: No. No. Okay, let's play it.
0: I cued that up.
1: Yeah, absolutely. Great song.
0: So we're going to play something from the first album by The Grim called Walls of Hope for you here on Stray Pop at KXLU 88.9 FM. And Got a live stream, and they fixed the app, I hear. KXOU.com, all that's over there, out in cyberspace. So we've got the old school, the new school, so on and so forth. And we got about 45 minutes left till Reverend Dan comes in to do music for Nimrods.

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Yeah, he's trying to tell you that you're listening to a special rebroadcast at KXLU Los Angeles, 88.9 FM and KXLU.com.

0: And that's a couple more songs from the Grimm, Old Town Mall.
1: Yes.
0: The one down in Torrance? Is that the one
2: that's
0: you're talking
2: about?
0: That's
2: the one. No, it was the first song Rodney ever played on KROQ. Of the Grimm.
0: Yeah.
2: Narrow that down a little bit.
0: So where are you from?
2: Woodland Hills.
0: But you did a song about the Old Town Mall in the South Bay?
2: I don't know, man. It was like... It was like getting trapped inside the Old Town Mall. I don't know where we got.
0: And that was back when they tried to make it seem like old-timey, like gay 90s or something.
2: It was a weird place, and it left an impression on us at some point.
1: Great song.
0: It's still there, but I think they ripped out all the old-timey gay 90s.
2: Yeah, it's not the same.
0: I think they stuck a Walmart in there, maybe.
2: Yeah.
0: But it's still there. And we also had Old Enough, also from your first LP. We have Bob and Jeff and Micah here from the Grimm. We also played your friend's Sorry State with State of the World.
2: Yeah, shout out to Steve, man. Great band. They played the punk rock swap meet before, and we're hoping to get them back there again sometime real soon because they're amazing.
0: And then we started off with another Grimm's. Oh, no. Did I say Wasted Youth?
2: No,
1: you didn't.
0: Played Punk for a Day by Wasted
2: Youth. Yeah, great song.
1: Great record.
0: And another song from the first album from the Grimm, Walls of Hope. And, you know, I was looking at this because I haven't looked at the actual vinyl in a long time. And Grimm is an acronym. Do you still use that acronym?
2: Not so much. You know, it came out
0: of revenge
2: in America.
0: America.
1: America.
0: How ahead America, of her man. Time was that?
2: I don't know.
0: That's really, because this is what, early 80s?
2: Yeah, very early 80s. Yeah, I don't know. It was a trip. Let's see. Well, we had this guy in the band. It was just a crack up, you know. And somebody drew it on like a folder, you know. It might have been a peachy folder. And came with us with a whole bunch of ideas, and we were like, oh yeah, I'll put that on a sticker, man. And went down to the store, tried to get the brightest color we could possibly get, which was, you know, like construction orange, and put them all over town, man, and put them on Melrose, which at the time was the place to be. Mm-hmm. And that
1: ended up pretty in pink.
0: Which part in Pretty in Pink? I'm gonna have to.
2: Ducky's dancing in the record store. Yeah, and it's in the background. There's other punk albums there as well, but you know the Grimm album with the logo just stuck out, and once you see it, you can't unsee it.
1: Real quick, just for you Aquabats fans, too. The kid in the record store is the singer of the Aquabats.
0: Oh,
1: wow. Funny enough, yeah.
0: How interesting.
1: Yeah, so.
0: And Long Duck Dong used to be Reverend Dan's neighbor.
2: Wow. See?
0: What's his
2: name? It's all
0: Getty
2: ties
0: Watanabe.
2: Together here.
1: Getty Watanabe, that's right. Yeah.
0: Or one time at Sunset Junction, this was obviously a long time ago, I forget which bar I was in, he was there. Well, because he lived in Silver Lake, so I think he was on ER at the time. With JD's other pal, Abraham, you know, the big dude, really gigantic guy. What other shows was he on? He's a really big guy.
1: I don't know.
0: I can't remember. Punk rock geezer memory. What else should we be talking about? You know what? Like, it was funny because when I put the Grimm into YouTube, I get the Grimm Adventures of Billy and Mandy.
2: Yes,
0: have you ever
2: seen
0: that cartoon?
2: Yeah, nothing to do with
0: us. Where they have
2: the
0: Grim Reaper. And then, also a reminder that, I forget what it is, even though I've heard all of those Harry Potter books on tape, because driving my kid around, he would listen to books on tape. I forget what a Grimm is, but it's something in those Harry Potter books. What was a Grimm?
1: I don't know. It's funny, because, you know, when you hashtag the Grimm, there's all this Harry Potter stuff that comes up. It's pretty funny.
0: I used to know this, and I...
1: So for all you kids listening, go buy our 7-inch. It's out now on Felony Records.
2: Yeah,
0: that's right.
2: I just used to see these pictures, you know, these just completely hopeless pictures online or, you know, on TV. And I would just think, oh, yeah, man, now that's grim right there. Starving kids and fires and, you know, just everything. And think, yeah, that's the grim. There you go, right there.
1: We're all about positive outlook. And
0: you've come a long way from getting revenge in America.
3: No, but you...
1: Yeah, cop killer, I think we've changed our... yeah, you know.
2: Absolutely.
1: We've going to the lighter shade of life. The dark side, you know, it's just too much.
0: And still cranking away after
1: still cranking away.
0: And digging Rock, it. Don't stop. Yeah. Who would have thought...
2: I didn't think. I could tell you that much. That's a fact. I mean, I figured... I remember we were joking around about doing it until we were 30. And, you know, so that came and went, you know? And even, I'd say in 2010, I was like, hey, maybe 10 more years. But I got to tell you right now, if we can keep this thing going, I want to play old folks' homes. I would like to be at some point in Vegas... at one location where we don't have to go from gig to gig and just play one place over and over and over.
0: Well, you
2: know, that's my dream.
0: There is a convalescent hospital across the street from Okie Dog on Fairfax.
2: Oh my God.
1: There you go.
2: You're giving me an idea right here.
1: I was just going to say, we're
2: no, I'm telling you, man.
1: At our age, we're kind of like the equivalent of the Hanson brothers in Slapshot. You know, it's like, got a bandage up and, you know.
2: But we, you know, I mean, honestly,
1: put your tiger bomb on, and
2: the longer you do this stuff, it seems like the more respect you get. So we're digging it.
0: You know, hey, it sure beats like drying up, being bored.
2: Yeah,
0: keeps your juices flowing. Like I said, punk rock is thicker than water.
2: Take your vitamins
1: every day.
0: Go for those deep cleanings with the special dental hygienist.
2: Right on.
0: Oh, yeah. Fun, fun, fun.
1: And now Bob's going to make an announcement
2: we're gonna be,
1: about
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0: And remember, kids, chaotic is spelled with a C-H, not a K. Depends on how old you are. Well, get smart and chaos kind of warped out how people spell
2: stuff. Yeah,
0: but
2: in this particular instance, it's K-A-O-T.
0: Oh, it is.
2: Yes, radio.
0: That's smart.
2: But, you know, the Black Lung Show. Go and like their Facebook page.
1: Very sneaky.
2: And speaking of Facebook, go ahead and like our Facebook page, The Grim Band. And you can find us on Twitter at The Grim Band. And you can find us on Instagram, The Grim Band. And we'll follow back.
1: And also real quick, look for our new 12-inch that's coming out this July called Nuclear World Order. That's so also on Felony Records as well.
0: How many songs?
1: That's,
2: I think it's 13.
0: That's an LP.
2: Yeah.
1: LP.
2: It's an LP.
0: So are you only going to do it on vinyl, or are you going to issue a CD?
2: That's a good question, but...
1: right now...
2: I'm excited about vinyl. I can't even...
1: We're shooting for vinyl and possibly CD as well, so we'll see.
0: No iTunes, no Apple Music, no downloads?
2: No, that's a good question. I mean, I don't know, but...
0: Well, some people put little download cards in their LPs.
2: Yeah, that would be a nice little touch.
1: That would be cool.
2: I know we're trying to throw a Grim sticker in our 7-inch, so, I mean, you know, give the people what they want. That's what I say.
1: Absolutely.
0: Just make sure the sticker doesn't stick to the insides of the jacket.
2: Absolutely.
0: But hopefully kids know that you got to watch, you know, vinyl isn't a good thing to be around heat.
2: That's true.
1: Yeah. So keep it out of the sun, kids.
0: Yeah. Yes. It's our old people advice. Anyway, this is KXLU, Stray Pop, Stella here with The Grim for a little less than a half hour before Reverend Dan comes in to do music for Nimrods and his tribute to Rodney Bingenheimer.

0: the first to point the finger. Be the first to point the finger. Be the first to point the finger. Be the first to point the finger. Be the
1: That's a really interesting sounding interlock groove. Point the finger at who? Who? The grim.
2: No respect.
1: With Suicide from your first LP, and The Weirdos with Life of Crime, Black Flag from the Copulation Compilation, Doing Police Story, and Sunday School from The Grim, as well as The Adolescents doing Kids of the Black Hole. And, wow, let's see. We've got a few more minutes left. We can do a few more songs. Anything else we need to say or...
2: Oh, we want to say thank you.
3: Yeah,
2: and,
3: thanks,
2: thanks
3: Stella.
2: Everybody for listening.
3: Thanks, yeah, Stella. Thank you, Stella.
1: Oh, you're welcome.
2: Please come to see us at It's Not Dead Fest with Rancid and Dropkick Murphys Saturday, August 26th. It's going to be great.
3: Yeah,
2: Glen Helen Festival grounds.
1: And what keeps you like motivated to keep? You know, what keeps you like inspired enough to? Put all the, you know, because all this requires a lot of effort.
2: Yeah, it really,
1: you know,
2: does.
1: Being in a band, and then also the stuff you do with the punk rock swap meet, and then right. You know, you said you had a charity.
2: Yeah, we're Punk Rock Swap Meet Incorporated is a charity. We filed for 501c3 status, and we want to help kids, underprivileged kids in LA County. And I don't know, we just love what we do. We're having fun. We love the music, and we love the scene, and there's just some great people in the scene, and we don't want it to go away. We want to make it last, and we want to leave our mark.
3: Absolutely.
1: So it's like running a foundation or something.
2: Yeah, it is. I don't know. I mean, you know, it's I don't know. It's just important to us. It's always been important to us. We dig it.
1: Yeah.
3: Again, grateful to keep it going, keep it alive, still be doing it.
2: Absolutely.
3: And, you know, thank you to all the kids and everybody that still comes out, and whether they buy a record or a shirt or, you know, just, you know, again, just grateful.
2: Support the local music scene. Yeah, we have some of those orange ones out.
3: Micah?
2: Yeah, he's our shirt guy. Yeah.
1: Well, yeah, you got a black Micah's mom with
4: the orange logo down there.
1: Yeah.
2: Yeah, absolutely.
3: He's wearing the latest.
1: Mm-hmm. Well, I'm sure that you have many different designs.
2: Yes, we do.
1: Punk rock.
2: Come to the merch booth, grab some free stickers, guitar picks, and buttons, and grab a shirt while you're there. Buy a shirt.
1: Mm-hmm. Yeah. Well, anyway, let's, I forget what I queued up, something from the Repo Man soundtrack. We'll press the button.
3: Excellent.
1: And see. Not sure exactly what it is, but I don't know. Which one is this? You're listening to KXLU, 88.9 FM.

the medium and small t-shirts. What if those have spikes on their tongue? Marsha Brady never had one.

90s are all

I hate the 90s. Everyone's cool.

0: Rodney and the Tube Tops doing I Hate the 90s. And he's going to be doing his last show on K-Rock this late Sunday night from midnight. And they're going to let him have an extra hour, so he'll go all the way till 4 a.m. And Reverend Dan's going to be playing tribute to Rodney tonight on Music for Nimrods in just a minute. So let's quickly do the back announce. Let's see. Before I Hate the 90s from Rodney and the Tube Tots, we have the Great Plains with Letter to a Fanzine, RF7 doing their version of Fortunate Son and Fear with Let's Have a War. And I want to thank the Grim for coming by and being the in-studio guest tonight on Strafe Hop.
1: Thank you.
2: Yeah, thank you. We had a great time.
0: Yeah, I'm bringing the new 45. Going down punk rock memory lane. And all that. And why don't you tell everyone once again where your gig is next Saturday on the...
3: Is it the 10th?
0: And all that. And why don't you tell everyone once again where your gig is next Saturday?
2: East LA.
1: Here it comes.
2: Yeah, go to the... I'm looking for the flyer right now. I want you to just go to our webpage.
0: It's in East LA.
2: Yeah, it's in East LA.
0: Enter through the alley.
2: Enter through the alley.
1: Facebook.
2: Facebook, The Grim Band. Twitter, The Grim Band. Instagram, The Grim Band.
1: BYOB.
2: Yeah.
1: And again,
2: new record. All ages.
1: 7-inch, Cop Killer.
0: And then album coming out later on in the summer.
2: Yeah, that's right.
0: Punk Swap Meet.
2: And a shout out to Chris at Felony Records. Really appreciate him.
1: Thanks, Chris.
0: Well, thanks and for Ron. Coming by.
1: And Mr. Ron.
2: Yeah.
0: Okay.
1: Thank you, Felony.
0: Okay.
2: And Stella, thank you.
0: Well, thanks for coming by. It was fun.
1: Good to see you, Stella.

Yeah, that's right. I did it, yeah. Sometimes I will go and play Ted Nugent. Well, I had to play the Nuge and Street Rats to go alongside Road Rats by Alice Cooper, which I announced the other week, but the song actually didn't get played. And we also played Metro from Kill My Coquette, kind of like a transportation rat set going out to KXLU's very own Zoo Cruise trained courier rat Felipe, who somehow gets their show up to HAL 88,900 for broadcast. Or is he the DJ rat that's featured on all the KXLU new merch that you can see on KXLU.com? We've got DJ rat T-shirts, hoodies, and tote bags, as well as new KXLU splotch mark face masks. 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Anyway, that does it for Stellan Stray Pop for this evening here at 88.9 FM, KXLU Los Angeles, and KXLU.com.

I like the ending of that one.

0: Good morning. You are listening to KXLU 88.9 FM, and you just heard Right on Time by Truman Sinclair. Before that, you heard Think of You by New York. Before that, you heard Give My Heart by Junior Varsity. Before that, you heard Regrets Are Unanswered Dreams by Jejun. And before that, you heard Wait, Do You Hear That by First Day Back. And yeah, you're listening to 88.9 FM Los Angeles. This is going to be one of my last shows for, probably my second to last show for a bit, because I'm going to be studying abroad this fall. So yeah, super excited to be doing this. And yeah, next I'm going to be playing a song by Olivia Neoporte, and it is called Be Good, Be Gone.
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You just heard Coil by Ear. Before that, you heard The Man Can Dance by Dutch Interior. Before that, you heard Fooled by Fat Evil Children. Before that, you heard Centralia by Matt Keeper. And before that, you heard Ballin by Luco M, who is a member of Cicada, who I'm going to be playing a song by as well. And yeah, you are listening to KXLU Los Angeles. It is a Monday morning, as you know, and I hope that you all are having a great morning. The next song that I am going to be playing is Leech by Mila Culpa. Thank you.

You just heard Murdoch by Trees. Before that, you heard Consequence by The No Twist. Before that, you heard No Way by Lower Town. Before that, you heard Swamp Thing by The Chameleons. And before that, you heard Leech by Mila Culpa. And you are listening to KXLU 88.9 FM, Los Angeles. I hope that you all are having a great morning. And yeah. The next song I'm going to be playing is a new song by this band called Cicada. It's called Happy You're Here, and it has a remix out as well by Ideas for Conversations, and it's a song that I've been really excited about for a long time, and they have a new EP coming out, I think. But yeah, really good song. Excited to play it. This is Happy You're Here by Cicada.

0: You just heard Brighter by Cass McCombs. Before that, you heard Lily of the Valley by 22 Degree Halo. Before that, you heard Bright is Yellow by The Innocence Mission. Before that, you heard AFK by Pinback. And before that, you heard Happier Here by Cicada. 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I'm going to be closing out this show today, and I hope that you all are having an amazing Monday and start of your week. If you go to LMU, then, or any school really, I hope that you have a great semester and that the start of your semester is good. And yeah, I'm going to be taking a hiatus for a bit because I'll be abroad, but I love KXLU and I can't wait to be back. And thank you all so much for listening. And keep tuning in. Keep listening to KXLU and to the radio. And have a good week. Bye.
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0: 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My name is Gail, and I am your DJ. I hope you can guess from that last song we just heard what today's genre will be, but if not, let me enlighten you. For starters, hello, welcome. My name is Gail, and I play a different genre on this show every week, so every week will be something a little different. That last song we heard, of course, was a very, very iconic song, especially if you were around on the interwebs, YouTube in particular, during the late 2010s around that time. That was Lisa Frank 420 / Modern Computing, but many of you may know it as Macintosh Plus 420 Floral Shop, something of that sort. And it kind of took the internet by storm and got everyone onto this Bandcamp of this brand new genre that everyone started making music of. And that's the genre we're playing today. That is Vaporwave. And the track right before that was Boot. That was the intro track of that album, Floral Shop. I've done a Vaporwave show or two in the past, but today's show is extra special. It is my first ever true collab show with someone who actually remastered the tracks that you just heard that we opened with by Macintosh Plus. He also remastered some of St. Pepsi's work, which I've actually featured on my show before in a previous Vaporwave show. I'm very privileged to be sharing these with you now. Even more privileged to have been given CDs of them. Very, very cool. Thank you to Insomnia for taking on this labor of love. I normally like to do a little kind of snippet where I discuss or briefly describe the genre that I'm playing today, a significant moment that I've had listening to music within the genre. But today I would like to give the floor to Insomnia, who did all the heavy lifting for this show. And have him say some words about not just the remasters, but the genre. And yeah, I'll pass the floor to him now. Thank you again, Insomnia, for providing much of the music for today. And you have the floor.
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0: 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And thank you all for bearing with me as we switch gears here. Welcome to the second installment of my October series of gothic or otherwise horror media inspired music, where for the month of October, I am playing like I said, gothic-inspired or horror media-inspired genres. Last week, you all indulged me by listening to some cold wave music, which was very, very fun. And I really enjoyed it. We listened to people like Martin Dupont, Echo Barrel. We listened to Drab Majesty, Nine Circles, Cold Cave, etc. And this time around, like I said, we're going to be delving into some post-punk, and it just happens to be also so perfect for post-punk that it's a nice drizzly morning here in Los Angeles after this terrible heat wave that we've been dealing with, which I unfortunately think is going to kind of rear its head again. But this is not the weather show. This is the Gail show, where we'll be listening to some very fun music. And like I said, we're going to be getting into some post-punk here. And I believe I would like to start with one that I have here from Dead Can Dance called A Passage in Time. And we'll move on from there. But yeah, that is what we're going to be doing for this week. And like I said, for the remainder of the month. If you want to check out what's been playing, you can head over to spinitron.com/KXLU, spinitron.com/KXLU, to see everything that has been playing so far. and it updates in real time, which is very handy. You can also head over directly to kxlu.com. You'll see the last few songs that just played, and if you click on those, it'll bring you over to Spinatron. So either kxlu.com to see the last three songs it played, or spinatron.com/kxlu to see everything that I've played, which is spinitron.com/kxlu. And like I said, we're going to start here with a song called A Passage in Time by Dead Can Dance. And this is off of their self-titled album, Dead Can Dance.

You're listening to KXLU 88.9 FM Los Angeles, broadcasting live from the campus of Loyola Marymount University. Good morning to everyone currently tuned in. Thank you for joining me on my show where we're listening to post-punk music today. The last song we heard right now was Hope and Fear by Remain in Silence off of This is the Place Where Resistance Got Lost. Before that, we had Porcelain by the Agnes Circle off of Some Vague Desire. The song before that was Your Master is Calling by Pink Turns Blue off of Meta. That was preceded by Allegedly Dance Floor Tragedy by Suspiria. Before that, we listened to Gutter Glitter by Switchblade Symphony. And we opened up today's show with Dead Can Dance, their song A Passage in Time off of their self-titled album, Dead Can Dance. Good morning to everyone that is currently tuned in, and thank you so much for joining me on today's show where we're listening to some beautiful post-punk music here. And this is the second week now into my four-week series of playing either gothic or horror media inspired music. Last week on October 5th, we listened to Cold Wave. Again, very briefly, Cold Wave is just a kind of mishmash of both new wave and post-punk that kind of came together as the post-punk scene was emerging and synthesizers were becoming more widely available. Post-punk, of course, emerged from the punk scene, but it has a much darker sound to it, if that is now apparent from listening to some of the post-punk we've been playing, and kind of took over the gothic subculture. Post-punk is still very popular today, of course, and there's a lot of contemporary post-punk artists, some of which we have listened to a couple now, and by contemporary, I'll be generous and say maybe the last 10 or even 15 years, since this is a genre more from the 70s and 80s here. This was one of the first genres that I discovered when I was first kind of delving into the gothic subculture as a little baby bat. And I listened to, you know, the big three, Bauhaus, Joy Division, The Cure. Then I got into people like The Smiths, Depeche Mode, etc. And then I started discovering other artists like the ones we're listening to now, like Pink Turns Blue, Lebanon Hanover, Soviet, She Passed Away, Clan of Xymox, etc. So there's so much out there, and we can't possibly play everything in an hour and a half, but I hope this curated set of music gives you an idea and an appreciation for the gothic genre of post-punk, and even how different songs can sound in the post-punk genre. With that being said, if you want to check out everything I've been playing so far, you can head over to kxlu.com. If you scroll down on the homepage, you'll see the last few songs that just played, and it should lead you over to the more detailed set list, which that one updates in real time, and if you want to head just directly there, instead of navigating on the KXLU site, you can head to spinitron.com/KXLU. 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It'll give you song names, artist names, album names, and it'll show you timestamps of what I played, and you can see everything that I have been playing since back in like 2021 or 2019. I don't remember how far the records go. But you can see all that, and it also does update in real time, which is very cool and very handy for any of you listening that want to follow along with what I'm playing and save songs from it or search for more.
With that being said, we got about a little under 40 minutes left on air, and I would love to get through more music, so we'll get back into that now. Like I said, thank you again for joining me this morning. And for the rest of the month, we'll be focusing on gothic subgenres. Last week was cold wave. This week was post-punk. Next week will be something entirely different, but still within the realm of the theme that I'm going for. And I have been so excited to do this for the last couple months, as I was just counting down the days until October. Like I said, today is also very nice if you're here in Southern California and Los Angeles specifically. It is a nice, gloomy, partly rainy, more just drizzly morning here. And it is the perfect time to be listening to some gothic music. I believe, like I said, we'll be having another bout of heat coming up soon, unfortunately. But for now, we'll enjoy what we have. This next song that I will get into here is actually Ritual by She Passed Away off of Belirdi Gase.

You've been listening to KXLU 88.9 FM Los Angeles, broadcasting live from the campus of Loyola Marymount University. My name is Gail and I've been your DJ. Thank you so much for listening to my show this morning where we've been playing some post-punk music. And like I mentioned before, this is the second show now of my four-week series into gothic or otherwise horror media inspired subgenres here. Last week we listened to Cold Wave and this week we listened to post-punk. The last song you heard right now was Sylvia by Double Echo. And before that we listened to Give Me a Reason by Cellophane off of Vitrioli. Prior to that was Snake Dance by the March Violets off of the Botanic Verses. And that was preceded by Jasmine and Rose by Clan of Zymox off of Creatures. And before that, we opened up this section of music with Ritual by She Passed Away. Thank you all so much for joining me on today's show. And I'm so glad that the weather lined up perfectly for today's post-punk show as it's very nice and gloomy. And it's drizzling a little bit here in Southern California, in Los Angeles specifically. And like I mentioned, so every week of October, we have two more weeks left. We'll be doing some gothic or horror media inspired music. I think for either the 19th or the 26th, I would love to do something based on either horror movies or video games. See if I can pull some soundtracks or other original music. And if not, we'll find some more stuff to play, of course. And for those of you who

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Or like I've said before, you can navigate over to spinatron.com/kxlu, where you can see the much more detailed set list of everything I've played, and it also updates in real time. 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And you can also navigate back and see all of my set lists from all the way back years ago, since I believe 2021. And with that, I will begin to wrap up now. We have just a few minutes left, but I would like to leave you all with one last song here, if I can decide from the many that I have on here, which one I would love to play. And I think we'll leave off with this song by The Dance Society, since we have not played one from them today yet. So we'll leave off with this song by The Dance Society called Somewhere. This is off of their album Seduction. And once again, a very quick thank you to everyone who has tuned in. And I hope you'll join me next week when I'll be playing another sort of spooky or gothic genre on here. This has been so fun. I've been looking forward to this for the last couple months now. And I'm glad it's finally here. It's just going by so fast and I wish I had more time. But with that, we'll leave off with this last song here, Somewhere, by The Dance Society. And I'll be back next Monday from 7:30 to 9 a.m. to play more music for you all. Thank you for tuning in. This is KXLU.

pop up, hopefully. We'll see how many songs I can find from here on Spotify. But if not, you'll find many other of my playlists. For now, I have one more song to leave you with. This is also off of the Insomnia remastered St. Pepsi Works. We'll be leaving you with Pineapple Juniors. Again, thank you all so much. Thank you to Insomnia. This was a lot of fun. I hope to do something like this again very soon. For now, thank you so much for tuning in. This is Pineapple Juniors by St. Pepsi, and you've been listening to KXLU.

You just heard Lover's Story by Oxy and Feliz Lee. Before that was Still Aside by Angel Investor. And that first one was So Different by Eterna. 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This is Mind of Grimes, and I am your host, DJ Grimes. Mind of Grimes every Monday, 9 to 10 a.m. So hope you enjoy some more music. Hope you enjoyed those artists. Next up is Good Grief by Chanel Beats. Enjoy.

That was I Could Have Cried by Samba Jean-Baptiste. Before that was Titanic by Mark William Lewis and Socorro Violatov. And before that was Good Grief by Chanel Beats. You are listening to KXLU 88.9 FM Los Angeles. This is Mind of Grimes and I'm your host DJ Grimes, and thank you for spending a very early Monday morning with me. Hope you are enjoying the weather. If you're in Los Angeles, we're getting some gloomy skies, which is really awesome. Next up is Ceremonies by The Sounds They Made. Enjoy.

That was The Thick and the Thin by Idaho. Before that was New York Mystic Pretty by The Crying Nudes. And before that was Ceremonies by The Sounds They Made. Hope you enjoyed those songs. You just heard The Thick and the Thin played off a CD right here in the station. Yeah, I'm really big. I want to incorporate more CDs on my show. I used to do a bunch of CD-only shows, and I definitely want to bring that back. But next up is I'm a Stranger, But You Are Strange by Nova Varnabel. Enjoy.

That was I'm a Stranger But You're Strange by Nova Varnrubbel. Hope I'm pronouncing that right. I don't know, I think this song was great. Really wanted to play this artist. I feel like this experimental music project is really awesome and something that I've recently discovered. Nova is Copenhagen based. And it's kind of a music project of the artist Camila. She's a producer, vocalist, and also does a bunch of other art as well. But I feel like this is a really good example that encapsulates Nova's music, very experimental, also electronic, also even maybe ambient as well. But yeah, I definitely like wait. I feel like I've been enjoying a lot of more like Copenhagen, like based artists more recently. I think I played Fine earlier on one of my shows, and I believe they're also Copenhagen based. So hope you enjoyed. I think I've been really into music that kind of play with samples and percussion and different electronic instrumentation. So I hope you enjoyed that song as much as I enjoyed playing it for you all. 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This is Mind of Grimes with your host DJ Grimes here every Monday 9 to 10 a.m. Next up is Blur by Patch Plus. Enjoy.

0: That was Say the Word by Benevolence. Before that was Segundi Gadisano by Horse Vision. Before that was Green Edge by Colay. And before that was Like It or Not, The Furniture Group. And that first one was Blur by Patch Plus. Yeah, a lot of songs. Going one right after the other, but hope you enjoyed, these songs. Next up is You Do You by Camille Keller. Enjoy.
1: Boy, you do you, huh? You do you, huh? You do you, huh? So much. Just gotta get cute and tight. Yeah. Boy, you do you, huh? You do you, huh? You do you, huh? So much, just gotta keep it tight. Why you do you, you do you, you do you, so much, just gotta keep it tight. Why you do you,

you to you. So much, just gotta keep it up tight. Why you do you? You do you? You do you? So much, just gotta get back on time.

That was Lit by Joanne Robertson. Before that was Gently Fade by Jabu and Birthmark. And before that was You Do You by Camille Keller. Hope you enjoyed those. Just a little quick thing on Gently Fade by Jabu and Birthmark, or featuring Birthmark. Very much a kind of night ballady song, some jazz elements, even a little bit of R&B elements in there. If you're a big fan of Puma Blue and that kind of like jazzy soundscape, late night music, this is definitely a few artists that are similar or in that similar vein. So hope you enjoyed that. Yeah, this has been Mind of Grimes on KXLU 88.9 FM Los Angeles. You can hear me play music every Monday 9 to 10 a.m. except next Monday. Unfortunately, next Monday I will still be out of town, so someone super awesome will be covering for me. But yeah, thank you for listening on a beautiful Monday morning, and I will see you in 2 weeks. This is Border by Forma Norte. Have an awesome day, and thank you for listening.

very alt vibes. I don't know. It's different today, and I think you guys are going to be able to notice that. I hope you guys like it. It's definitely going to be giving you some good energy for Monday. It's going to get you started. That's for dang sure. But yeah, so as I'm speaking, we are hearing Mortal Sport Argonaut underneath us by Pet Shimmers. Awesome song. And I just had to put the show together like this because I'm going to be, as you guys are listening to this, right this very instant, I am heavily sedated, or I will be heavily sedated, and I will be undergoing a wisdom teeth removal surgery. And for some reason, it is just so amusing to me that this show is the one that's going to be playing while I am just totally out of commission. I think it's just going to be a very fitting soundtrack for my fever dreams that I will probably be having while I undergo this operation. But I'm glad you guys are here for the ride. I'm sorry that I won't be able to answer phone calls, but this is KXLU 88.9 FM Los Angeles Radio. This is The Cosmic Catalyst, and I hope you guys enjoy the show. Here we go.

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Starting off with Theory of Colors by Daoud, D-A-U-W-D. Thanks for bearing with me. Slow start to the morning. My internet hates me. And I can tell my computer is slowing down a little bit. Too many creative projects on here. Probably time for an upgrade, but I don't feel like shelling out the money. We've got a good show for you guys today. We're going to start with quite an interesting overcast rainy day vibe. I was at this concert, Friday. And it was at, and the main act was Yahweh Nailgun. And I had never heard Yahweh Nailgun, but I had definitely heard at. I was kind of there for at. And enjoyed them as the openers. Was kind of my main thing. And then, of course, Yahweh Nailgun comes on after. And I was like, well, you know what? Let's see what these guys are about. And I don't know what it was. I think maybe I was just in the right headspace for this kind of music. But I was locked in that entire set. That was a really interesting and cool set. And I was really just trying to figure it out. Of like, like their influences and kind of what even to call that vibe. So I'm going to subject you to that in our next song. And it's going to be followed by a song that I feel pairs very well with it. And I hope you enjoy it. I'm into them, but definitely a vibe. We're going to start a little bit more, I don't want to say hardcore, but a little bit more in that vibe, and then we'll shift things over into some folk. I'm going to be playing something real special for you later, but I don't want to give anything away too much. You can take a look at my Instagram if you want a little hint, because I'll be posting it in just a sec. Actually, you know what? I just changed my mind a little bit. I'm going to ease you into this Yahweh Nailgun track. We're going to start with a little Eilish Constance and Daisy, and then it's going to just transition into some Yahweh Nailgun for you to enjoy. This is Catalyst here on KXLU, 88.9 FM Los Angeles Radio. You can find more by looking up Catalyst Spinatron on your browser of choice. You can look at my Instagram at Catalyst Radio for a little hint about something later on in today's set. You're not going to want to miss it.

in a forest.

nice little peaceful M Sage track for our air break right now. This one's called Tall Grass Mesh Hair. You were listening to Catalyst here on KXLU. 88.9 FM Los Angeles Radio. Before this, we heard Second Spring Times Winter Recovery. That was a duo track by Total Wife and Winter. We heard Pill Bug by A Train Breaks Down before that, off of the Train Breaks Down KXLU session. A little bit of love for that moment. I was listening to that album again this weekend, or this past weekend, and it just came out so good. So huge shout out to when we had that happen. And I have this old, like, mini DV tape of when they were in here, and I was in the booth just kind of shooting some, like, B-roll while it was all happening. Those were my early days. I think it was, like, freshly KXLU minted. But I really have to dig that out and see how it came out, because kind of a historic little moment. Before that was The Earth Died Screaming by Tom Waits, the legend. That was off of Bone Machine, of course. And I threw that one on because I think it kind of pairs well with Yahweh Nailgun. There's a certain vibe that just works. And, you know, we try not to play the big guys, but every now and then, if it really feels like it pairs nicely with one of the up-and-coming, the youths, it's kind of fun to pair it up. That Yahweh Nailgun track we heard was Look at Me, I'm a Rainer. That's off of their older release, No Midwife and I Wing Flap. That's their 2022 EP. They do have a new one out. And it's a pretty short listen. It's like 11 minutes, which is kind of insane for a full-length album in terms of track lists. But yes, you can check that out as well. It's called Magazine. That came out in June. That's why they've been on tour. We started things out with Sun Bleach by Daisy and BB Gun by Eilish Constance. That first track that I was speaking over was Dawood, and it was... I'm trying to pull it up. Theory of Colors. A good track. I haven't really announced what I'm gonna play here, but I happen to have At's new album in a vinyl format right in front of me. And we're going to hear a little bit of it, because why not? A little bit of an early listen, since these two tracks are not out currently. But the album drops in, 4 days? Let's see. So this will be a little promo on the DL. Don't tell. 3 days, you'll be able to hear this on streaming, everywhere else. Really excited. I got to hear them twice over the weekend. They're just fantastic. So I hope you guys enjoy this. Give me one sec while I load it up. We're dealing with vinyl. All right. 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

I'm still waiting for the paint to dry. I'm still waiting for. I'm still waiting for the paint to dry. I'm still waiting for the paint to dry.

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Listening to Two Clocks by Now Always Fades. Before this was Book About a Dog by Cicada. We heard No Bodies by Ravi. Universal Human Needs by Sham. Time by Swell Foop. Conceptual Separation of Self by Farrakhan. And we started things out with Miss W. Jones by Superfan off of the Acousticello CD. And you heard something really special at the beginning, an early listen of two songs off the new At album, Auto Smile. You heard Earthly Love, and before that you heard I Know You Are, But What Am I Thinking? That one might be my favorite so far off the album. But I figured I would show you guys something a little special since I did snag a vinyl. That album comes out in 3 days. You can pre-save it on streaming. These guys are one of my favorites, so I will definitely be supporting. And if you liked what you heard, you can too. They're also going to be going on tour in spring, so if that is of interest to you, that tends to be the best way to both discover them and support them. What else? We're going to keep the vibes going. Oh, you know what? You heard another song in there that I missed. You heard Don't You Let the Wheels Scream by Swirl Circuit, and that was off of their session when they came into KXLU. So, very cool. Shout out Becca. We will keep the music going. Trying to see what else I have ready for you. Yeah, we're just going to hear some new releases, kind of scattered. Scattered genres, but pretty chill for the most part. Hope you guys enjoy it. If you're liking what you're hearing, you can follow me and support me on Instagram at Catalyst Radio. 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Or if you just want the track list for today, or to listen back for any reason, you can check out Spinatron. 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Stay dry out there, guys. It's KXLU. 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

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Listening to I Want What I Want by John Beltran, Placid Angles, Sophia Stell underneath me right now. We heard Love Song before this. It's a long track from Knife Play. Endearing by Aiden Cramp before that. Phone Calls by Vegetable. Radio Station by X-Ray. I really don't know how to say this one. Marmegint Elud Eladtum Njolkban by Thought Crimes. Yeah, that's it's their most recent release. Maybe that would have been the easier way to explain that one. We heard Bomb Banes by Penelope Isles. Started things out with In Motion by Reservoir and Knox Fortune. It's a new one from them. Once again, this is Catalyst here on KXLU, 88.9 FM Los Angeles Radio. 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Other than that, we're going to keep it on going. This is KXLU. Enjoy.

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You're on KXLU, 88.9 FM, Los Angeles Radio. My headphones are not working. There we go. We're listening to Idola by Malena Cole. Before this was Hunt Gather by Conradson, Not Likely by Alana Markle, Worst Friend by Lower Town. Where was I? Yes. Haven't Lived It Yet by The Drin. I'm Gonna Fry All the Fish in the Sea by Prune. My Chair by Racecourse. Actually, I did that slightly out of order. No, that's right. Racecourse. We heard Helltime 1 by Bertle Bryan. You Don't Have One Hope by Operelli. Knowing/Known by Hudson Pollock. Started things out with What You Feel Like by Meow. And I Want What I Want by John Beltran. Lots of songs. Actually, I don't think it clocked it, but there was also a Polly from the Dirt track, White Wine Vinegar. That was right after Meow. You might have noticed I'm still here. Peter's running a little late, so I figured, why not? I would cover him for a few. So I'm just getting a few extra tracks in today. Hope you're okay with that. Gaptooth in the building. Look at this guy, late. Okay, I'll put on some songs while we get settled. But yeah, you're listening to KXLU, 88.9 FM, Los Angeles Radio. If you've liked the show today, thank you for listening. 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That's it. Gaptooth next.

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0: Let's do that again.
1: Yeah, sorry. Wait, so our...
0: Sure.
1: Okay. Okay, that's fine.
0: One, sorry. Two, three, four.
1: Where's Zach Shots?
0: Where's Zach Shots?
1: For Zach Shots.
0: Okay, ready?
1: Yeah.

Yes, he did. Nan and Papa, we called up to congratulate you.

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I felt annoying.

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My name is Arish Lal, and you are listening to Sono. This is our weekly radio show showcasing South Asian music and talent. We just moved over to Mondays. This is our new time slot, 2 to 4 p.m. on Mondays. And our last set we just played was music that I categorize as South Asian indie and global alternative. We ended the set with a song called Chulu by the artist The Local Train. Bipul Chetri was before him with Wildfire. We had Dhruv performing Double Take before that. Ali Sethi and Shay Gill performed Pasuri. Before that, we had Joy Crooks singing Feet Don't Fail Me Now. Anoop Jain performed Hassan. And we started off the set and the show with the song called I Love You Baby, I Love You Doll by Parek and Singh. So for this next set, we like to break up our show into four 30-minute segments. In each little segment, we want to have a different theme. And this theme is going to be a little bit similar. It's still going to be indie and global alternative, but all of these artists are LA-based. Several of them I actually know personally, but I'll give you a little bit more background as we get into the music. But I'm going to start off the set with a song called Bandhan with the band called Lal Mari, and Pooja Lal is singing vocals. 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This is Bandhan by the band Lal Mari.

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This show is called Sona. This is our weekly showcase of South Asian music and talent. My name is Arish Lal. That last set we just played was music of South Asian artists, all LA-based. Some of them I know, some I don't, but let me tell you the music that we played. So we started off the set with Bandhan, and that was from the band Lal Miri. And the singer who sang that song, her name is Pooja Lal, who happens to be my cousin. She lives in Australia now, but whenever she's back in the area, I'll let people know. We followed that up by Harkale by Rima, featuring Sahur. And they're a Pakistani-American alternative R&B group based here in Los Angeles. Amai Kojo by Arzine was followed up. And that is a local Bangladeshi-American. He writes most of his songs in Bengali. And Amai Kojo was a piece he wrote based on the poetry of 15th century poet Kabir Das. So he took poetry from Kabir Das and translated it to Bengali, and he came up with that song, Amai Kojo. Following that was Limbo by Flight Club. That song's not out yet. It's going to be coming out in November, and I'm sure we're going to be playing it a few times on this show before its release date. But once we get an actual release date, we'll let everyone know. But that was Limbo by Flight Club. Followed by Sue Isaacs with I Want. And she's a local artist who I recently just met. She's actually going to participate in our monthly residency in February. February 2027, she's going to perform at Sound Dhaba. So I'll let you guys know about that as we get closer to that date. Sirens was performed by PK. She's another amazing LA-based artist, originally from Hyderabad. And she fronts a metal band out here. And she's performing this Friday. This Friday at Lucky Strike in Hollywood, which is always free to watch bands play. So if you want to see PK perform, she'll be there this Friday. Young the Giant performed American Bollywood after that. And an interesting note about that song, the percussionist on that, I believe was playing Dol, was Neil Agrawal, who's actually a producer of this show. Neil helped put together the music for Sona and helps kind of formulate the songs that we have for our weekly broadcast. And we ended the set with Banjara by Gargi Verma. She's currently in India right now, but she should be visiting Los Angeles in the springtime. So if I've got dates on her performances, I will definitely let people know. But we're going to move on. As I mentioned, Sona is the name of our show. We focus on South Asian music and talent. And we started off by basically playing indie and global alternative music. We're going to focus this next song on 1970s.

70s and 1980s vintage Bollywood disco. So we're going to go backwards in time. And this first song came out in 1980. And it's by Nazia Hassan. And the track is called Aap Jaisa Koi.

Ladies and gentlemen, on behalf of EMI, we welcome all disco lovers on board our flight around the world. Please keep your seat belts fastened and your seats in an upright position for takeoff. Thank you.

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This show is called Sona, our weekly broadcast of South Asian music and talent. My name is Arish Lal. I'll be your host on Mondays from 2 to 4. This is our new time slot, and we just heard a set of vintage Bollywood disco, funk, and retro synths. All of those songs that we just heard in the last set were recorded and released either in 1980 or 1982. And that'll explain for the recording quality, but every single song in that set was a classic hit when it came out. We are approaching our final half hour of our show, and we're going to feature Coke Studio crossovers and Neo-Sufi fusion. Coke Studio, basically Coca-Cola, sponsors a lot of recordings in India, and they put out amazing, amazing songs. And so we're going to go across the board. We're going to have soaring spiritual devotions, Qawwali roots, and modern studio orchestrations to these songs. We're going to start up the first song in the set with Muaziz Zarif, and the artist is Fariz Shafi and Misha Shafi.

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This is the end of our show. Our show is called Sona, a two-hour showcase every week on South Asian music and talent. We are going to be here next week, Monday, 2 to 4 p.m., so please tune in. My name is Irish Lal, and I'm going to head out on this last song called Tumba.

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I'm Sam T. Today, playing a whole bunch of music. First one is Electric Fence by Caliphone. I will be back in 30 minutes to say more stuff. But thank you as always, and keep on listening to our station. 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Other than that, all is good. All right.

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I should have left a long time ago.

Hey, you're listening to KXLU 88.9 FM Los Angeles. That was I Could Drive Forever by Smog. Before that was Gold Teeth by Little Wings. Before that was Broke Me Up by Kevin Drew. Before that was Gulf Shores by Palace Music. Before that was Chinese Surprise by Latin Playboys. And before that was Electric Fence by Caliphone. Got some more calming, folky experience. Experimental and regular folky stuff. Transitioning into some crazier sounding things. Thanks so much. I'm Sam T. It's KXLU 88.9 FM Los Angeles. 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

eyes and chestnut hair. 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And they waltzed the aisles of the five and dime.

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You're listening to KXLU 88.9 FM Los Angeles. I'm Sam T. This is The Sadness Lacks by Declining Winter. Before that was Headphone President by Ellis the Vacuum Child. Before that was I Miss My Mom by Strawberry. Before that was Names Winston, Friends Call Me James by Brokeback. Before that was Love at the Five and Dime by Advanced Bass. Before that was Back on Top by Songs Ohio. Up next, a song by The Dirty Three. I'm Sam T. This is KXLU.